Hey, what is up? 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That was Weatherbox with Take 5 from their album The Compass. Sorry about that. What is up? You're listening to Next Level Radio. Before we get started, shout out to Sarah Schmidt for the last 2 hours of Generations of Jazz, playing a ton of new jazz music. Now it's Next Level Radio time for the next 2 hours. We play a little bit of everything here, different eras, different genres, different languages, just a ton of great tunes, kind of whatever I'm feeling. We got an awesome show for you. A lot of indie rock, you know, got some alt country, and then kind of towards the end, some more electronic stuff. It's kind of what I did last week too, but, you know, if it ain't broke, don't fix it, I guess. So thank you guys for listening. Appreciate you keeping it all the way to the left. Let's get back into it with Australian band The Greats. This is Burn Bridges. Thanks, guys.

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1: 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Started the show off at the top of the hour with Weatherbox. That was take five from their album, The Compass. After that, we had The Greats with Burn Bridges from their album, Teeth Lost Hearts 1. After that, we had Vansire with Atmospheric River featuring Eliza McLam from Vansire's new album, Taking Solace. And that last one you just heard, that was Oven. Is the product of Nashville's Owen Burton, so it's O-V-V-E-N, kind of looks like a W. I think I pronounced it as Owen last week. I have since learned he pronounces it Oven, so that's pretty fun. Crows was the track from Oven's album, Gnawing at the Cord. All right, thank you guys for listening. Keep that dial all the way to the left. Up next, a band I'm just learning about recently that is Get Down Services out of the UK, kind of a post-punk, dance punk, synth punk band, they're releasing a bunch of singles because they've got a brand new album coming out in 2 weeks called Massive Champion, and I kind of went back and was really digging a lot of these singles, so I'm going to play one for you now. This is The Bends. Thanks, guys.

Здравствуйте, дорогие радиослушатели. Are you wanting to take a musical and literary trip to the motherland? Here on WRFL, Russian radio plays a vast range of Russian music, from Tchaikovsky to Tsoi, Monetochka to Molchat Doma, and explores a vast literary culture from Russia and Russian-speaking countries with our Russian radio readers every week, reading stories from Tolstoy, Gogol, Pushkin, and more. 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До встречи! Мы всегда с вами!

The Martin Luther King Center empowers University of Kentucky students to enhance their college experience by fostering student success, civic leadership, and community building grounded in Dr. King's vision of the beloved community. The MLK Center supports students through access to a welcoming multi-purpose space, one-on-one connections with full-time staff, dynamic programs, collaborative campus initiatives, and guidance for student organizations. Ways to get connected with the MLK Center can be found on their BB Involved page or at Suite A230 in the Gatton Student Center, which is where we are broadcasting live from today. Hope everybody's having a wonderful Sunday night. Kind of a gray, murky day here in Lexington, but clouds have cleared up a little bit. It's kind of turning into a cooler, more pleasant evening. Started that segment off with Get Down Services. That was one of the singles that they released, The Bends, for their upcoming album, Massive Champion, which drops in 2 weeks. Very excited for that. Chicago band Frico after that. Frico? Not sure. That was 7 Degrees from their new album, Something Worth Waiting For. And that last one you just heard was cover of Jimi Hendrix's Purple Haze, but Vietnamese style. That was from a group called Ancient Future, an album, Purple Spirits. Appreciate you guys. Listen, keep that dial all the way to the left. Let's get back into it. This is a track from the new Aldous Harding album. And the track is What Am I Gonna Do? Enjoy. Thanks, guys.

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You're listening to Next Level Radio here on 88.1 WRFL Radio Free Lexington. My name's Rocky. Thank you for listening in. Started that segment off with Aldous Harding, What Am I Gonna Do? From their new album, Train on the Island. The Boss after that, Bruce Springsteen, The Ties That Bind, underrated Boss tune. I really love that one. That was the intro track to The River. After that, we had Central Kentucky's own Jay Skaggs, a little kind of warped and warbled country there. Key of the Rain, a new single that Jay released, like lo-fi hip-hop beats to country pick to. And then that last one you just heard was Birmingham, UK's own Johnny Foreigner with Absolute Balance from their 2008 album, Waited Up Till It Was Light. If you don't know by now, dear listeners, you can listen to WRFL anywhere in the world from our website, wrfl.fm. So much to do on that website. I would just make it your homepage, really. You can follow along with what I'm playing. You can listen to archived shows from the last 2 weeks. If you missed a show, you want to go back and listen to it. We have our rifle archive. We have our gift shop, and we have our event calendar, which I'm going to point you to right now. That's over at wrfl.fm/events. And then, you know, I always feel like early in the month we don't have this updated, but you're going to want to keep checking this regularly because it's going to fill up with events throughout the month and beyond. But Friday, August 7th, Bo Daggett, maybe next year, and Tony Scandone are all going to be at Al's Bar at 8 p.m. And then a couple WRFL events I really want to point you to. I think especially if you're an incoming student or you're a student that's going to be back in town, there's the Wildcat Fest happening at the Courtyard of Champions at the Gadden Student Center at 7:30 p.m. That is Wednesday, August 19th. Thursday, August 20th, the next day, is Campus Ruckus. That's at Alumni Commons and the William T. Young Library, Willie T. It's at 7:30 p.m. Once again, Thursday the 20th. And then the next day after that, Friday the 21st, Big Blue U's happening at Kroger Field at 7 p.m. Like I said, those are going to be, you know, more student events. And then Saturday, August 22nd, is the WRFL Open House happening here at the WRFL Station in the Gadden Student Center, room A160. Trying to give you guys an explanation. Kind of close to Limestone, if you've never been, under the Grand Ballroom. And then another event I want to point you to, it's a ways away, but if you're at all interested in becoming a DJ, you can check out WRFL's Disorientation Saturday, September 12th, about 6 weeks from now. That's at the Cornerstone Esports Lounge across from the WRFL studios. And that's happening at 12 p.m. You don't need to be a student. You can be a community member like me. You can be an alum. You can be faculty. And yeah, it's just a great chance to get involved. Maybe learn how to become a DJ. Or even if you don't want to be a regular DJ, you can, you know, fill in on the air or do other stuff to help the station. But yeah, check out our event calendar, wrfl.fm/events. And I promise you, that event calendar is just going to get more and more loaded throughout the month. It just always feels like that kind of first weekend of the month. We never really have a ton of stuff for you. All right. Enough of me yapping. Let's get back to it. Representing Manitoba, Canada, this is The Weaker Thans. Enjoy.

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Somewhere beneath our lovely garden. And yes, the one that tried to kill

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1: 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My name is Rocky. This is my show, Next Level Radio, every Sunday from 8 to 10 p.m. Had a long segment there. Tried to give you a little bit of a break from my voice. Started things off with the Weaker Thans out of Manitoba, Canada. That was Aside from their album Left and Leaving from the year 2000. The Last Dinner Party with Agnes Day. That was from last year's album, From the Pyre. The band Bashful at the top of the hour with Breaking In. That was from their album, Till It Makes You Sick. Perth, Australia band, the Psychedelic Porn Crumpets with Texas Rangers. Not about the baseball team, I don't think. That was from their latest album, Pogo Rodeo, from last year. After that, we had a... by the way, the Porn Crumpets going to be in Louisville. Sunday, September 20th, just if you want to mark that on your calendars. Local band Tiny Tiny after that with Everything Goes. That was from their new EP, New Batch of Nightmares. Ian Sweet with Criminal Kissing. That was from her album, Shiver Struck. And then that last one, Panda Bear and Sonic Boom. Panda Bear, of course, from Animal Collective and his own solo material. And then Sonic Boom, who's a member of Spaceman 3, a really influential psych rock, space rock revival group. I'm a big Spiritualized fan, and so that's where Jason Pierce, Jay Spaceman, the band he was in before Spiritualized. Anyway, the track was from their new collaborative album, Panda Bear and Sonic Boom, A Question of When, and the track I played for you was Be the Bridge. Thank you, guys. Like I said, this is Next Level Radio. My name is Rocky. Every Sunday from 8 to 10 p.m. Play a little bit of everything if you're just tuning in for the first time. Different eras, different genres, different languages. And speaking of different languages, I got one for you. This comes from a band, Trooper Salute, out of Japan. They have their debut album, Tomodachi Gaimashita, I Had a Friend. Listen, pretty good. I really hope like, you know, the language barrier isn't too much to keep you guys away, because there's so much great, music that's sung not in English, and, it's just so cool. I love listening to it. I feel like more of a citizen of the world. And, so here we go. This is, Zetsuin, which, Google was giving me a couple different translations, but the one I went with was Severing Ties. So Zetsuin here on WRFL by Trooper Salute.

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Thank you guys for listening. Just two songs that last segment. We started off with the Japanese band Trooper Salute. That was Zetsuin. Like I said, if you were listening, kind of Googling it, bunch of different meanings, you know, to break off relations, to disconnect, to isolate. I kind of went with severing ties. I thought that sounded good. And that was, once again, from their album Tamadachi Gaimashita, I Had a Friend. And then that last one you just heard, that was from YouTuber Gabby Bell, Perfect Fantasy. She just released her, I believe it's her debut full-length album, City Girl. I was listening to it, a lot of bops on it. I was really digging it. Good for you, Gabby. Pretty cool stuff. Thank you guys for listening. We are at the bottom of the hour. It's 9:33. Got about 27 minutes or so of Next Level Radio before Lilith comes in and takes over for the lab. But till then, keep that dial all the way to the left. Up next, comes from a band who released an album I really liked last year. That would be No Joy, out of Canada. A lot of Canadians doing good stuff lately. No Joy's album Bugland, I thought it was really good. Shoegaze kind of had this like glossy digital production. I really liked it. I thought it was a cool mix of sounds. And No Joy, I think these are kind of like touched up demos that they kind of had on the back burner, and then kind of in this new album cycle was like, you know what, let's see what we can do with these. So No Joy's been releasing a few singles, and this one I'm kind of electronic. And I was really liking it a lot. This is Big Life, Big Leaf. 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

That was Biz, Am I Loud Enough? Scottish band out of Glasgow. That was from their album Social Dancing. Ana Frango Electrico with caspa, which means dandruff in Portuguese. That was from Little Electric Chicken Heart. Turquoise Death before that. A DJ producer out of the UK. Sound System Breathe featuring What Is Your Name? That was from the album Sound System Breathe. I guess I should say the EP. Nice little airy, oceany track there. No Joy started us off that segment with Big Life, Big Leaf. That was a single that they released last month. And thank you guys for listening. It's been another great episode of Next Level Radio, if I do say so myself. Stick around. Lilith is here, going to bring you some experimental electronic music, some fun, dancey stuff over on The Lab. Love ending on a long one, so I got about a 6.5 minute one for you. This comes to us from Los Campesinos, Welsh band. It is You, Me, Dancing from their 2008 album, Hold On Now, Youngster. Thank you, guys. Next Level Radio will be back next week. Keep that dial all the way to the left.

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1: Hello very much. My name is Lilith Beatrice Rose, and you're listening to The Lab, your home for experimental electronic music. I hope you all had a good week. I did. Good talk. We're going quick because I have a lot of music, and we need to get to it, like, now. But in preparation for Wanna Cry by Neandrachi and Porter Robinson coming out, we're doing another round of Six Degrees, a show format that I came up with. Essentially what we're doing is we're going to play a song by artist A, and then play a song by artist A and B, and then a song by artist B, and then a song by B and C, and then C, and then C and D. You'll get it. It's self-evident once it happens. Rules, remixes count. If two musicians are in a group project together and they've released solo stuff, that group project counts as a collaboration. If there's more than one artist, if there's more than two or three artists on a track, I get to choose whichever one I want. It's my show. Fight me. Rules are made up anyway. We're going to start with some more, not run-of-the-mill, but kind of like off-the-beaten-path poppy stuff. And then we're going to get weirder as the show goes on. We're not getting super esoteric in the show, but we are ending on a game soundtrack. So, you know, that kind of stuff. I will probably not be reading out as often as I'd like. So wrfl.fm/plays. So getting us started on this whole thing, Janelle Monáe. This one's for my sister. She has a huge crush. I put you on blast in front of all Lexington. This is Champagne off of her album, The Age of Pleasure. I saw this song live. Hope you all enjoy.

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0: 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If you like bluegrass, folk, classic country, or Americana, why don't you listen to my show? 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
1: 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What you just heard was Cheerleader by Porter Robinson, featuring Hatsune Miku and arranged by Jamie P. And that was off the Hatsune Miku Colorful Stage mobile phone game soundtrack. Before that was Play by Giga, featuring Hatsune Miku. I asked my sister, who's a big Vocaloid fan, I'm like, I need a Miku track. Doesn't matter what, just Miku. And she sent me that. I think it's a banger. Before that was Daisy 2.0 by Ash Nico, featuring Hatsune Miku. Before that was Cheerleader by Ash Nico. Before that was Cry by Ash Nico, featuring Grimes. Before that was World Princess Part 2 by Grimes. Before that was Pink by Janelle Monáe, featuring Grimes. And before that was Champagne by Janelle Monáe. I had also mentioned that I was playing Janelle Monáe to my sister. And she guessed the theme was cyborgs, which, man, she's a good guesser. You couldn't guess this theme, but dang, that was a good guess, particularly with how this show is going to end. Coming up now is Fresh Static Snow by Porter Robinson, and then after that is Wanna Cry by Porter Robinson and Nina Jirachi, the whole impetus for this whole show. I know you just heard it if you listened to Next Level Radio, but it was the impetus for the whole show. Hope you all enjoy.

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0: Fake smile, run it back. 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OCD.

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1: 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You have been and will continue to be listening to The Lab, your home for experimental electronic music. As always, I am your host, Lilith Beatrice Rose, and we have been doing something I like to call 6 Degrees. This is the second time I've done it. I play a song by artist A, and then a song by artist A and B, and then a song by artist B. You'll see when I read back what we've just heard. We just heard Danny Brown with When It Rains. Before that was Danny Brown at 84-85 with Flowers. Before that was 84-85 with I Feel Fantastic. Before that was Underscores featuring 84-85 with Your Favorite Sidekick. Before that was Underscores with Stupid Can't Run From the Urge. You get it. Coming up now is Me and Mine by Femtonal featuring Danny Brown off of Reactor. I hope you all enjoy.

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That sounds kind of aggressive towards God, but I feel like you would like it. Like, bro is bored. Like, bro must really be bored if he's

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1: 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KMBC offers its members opportunities to meet and hear from industry professionals, attend site visits, and learn about how to get involved in music. More information about the club and how to get involved is available on the Kentucky Music Business Club's Be Involved page on Instagram at kmbc.uky. Please be advised that some of the programming heard between the hours of 10 p.m. and 6 a.m. may not be suitable for all listeners. For questions, comments, or concerns, please email programming at WRFL or call 859-257-4636. What you just heard was Tighten Up by Girls Ritual. Before that was Oh My God by Unfamiliar and Debbie McCallion, also known as Girls Ritual. Before that was Robot Jesus Vampire by Unfamiliar featuring Sulfur. Before that was 1-2-3, The Longest Dream by Unfamiliar, Stomach Book, Death Do Us Part, and Zombie. Before that was But Not For Me by Stomach Book. Before that was Killing Stalking by Astrid with Stomach Book. Before that was Bubblegum Crisis by Astrid. And before that was War Girl by Femtonal and Astrid. And one before that was Katamari by Femtonal. Moving on, we'll be listening to My Heart Beats Out of Time by Black Dresses off of their album Love and Affection. Black Dresses, also known as Debbie McLennan and Ada Rook. So I hope you all enjoy.

just normal girls. Would we understand? Would we still connect? Would we recognize? Would we still?

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1: Hello, everyone. That has been 6 degrees 2, and that's been the lab, the whole dang thing. It's over now. I might do this concept again next week because I had a lot of fun making it, and I came up with like 3 or 4 more shows because I am a little messy baby. But we ended on the Marathon soundtrack by Ryan Law, and I'm going to do what Sony won't. Tell you to play Marathon. It's really cool and really neat, and you just heard some of the music, and it's that the whole time, and it looks cool, and you should play it. Bye.
2: WRFL Lexington, in accordance with federal law and FCC regulations, confines the broadcast of indecent material to between the hours of 10 p.m. and 6 a.m. Sensitive listeners and children are advised to tune out during these times. 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

Good evening. We have a very special Dissonant Discord from Ian and myself tonight. Tonight's show is dedicated to the visionary director and artist David Lynch. He's known for using a wide variety of music in his work, including nostalgic 50s, 60s, and rockabilly style music to underscore his unique take on suburbia and the American dream. But fans know all too well Lynch's storytelling has a dark, surreal underbelly to all of his work. Tonight's music is focused on the moments after the perfect facade has been peeled back to reveal the grotesque secrets within. Unsettling, atmospheric, ambient, and moody music that parallels and is sometimes directly inspired by the Lynchian vibes that became his signature style of storytelling. Think along the lines of drums reminiscent of heartbeats echoing in the dark, breathy female vocals to lull you into a sense of security, and cryptic clips of messages permeate the playlist. Hours of scouring, listening, and narrowing the music down to one definitive two-hour playlist was difficult. Inspiration for the playlist criteria came from not only Lynch's films, movie soundtracks, and music videos he's directed, but also from fan suggestions, bands inspired by Lynch's work, David's famous weather reports, as well as music from the man himself. This is our sonic tribute to David Lynch.

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Hello again. So far, we've listened to the Twin Peaks theme by Angelo Badalamenti. Something Wicked This Way Comes by Barry Adamson off the Lost Highway soundtrack. I Want You, sung by David Lynch himself, off the album The Big Dream. And Crow Jane by Nick Cave and the Bad Seeds off the album Murder Ballads. 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
1: The Matterhorn mix has made its way from one UK to the other. 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We don't just do mashups, we do smash-ups. From Cafe Del Mar to Cafe Mambo, from Ministry of Sound to Head Candy, we take a musical tour that spans two decades of the White Island and its groove collective dance music. The Matterhorn mix. 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Thursdays, 6 to 8 p.m.

Kentucky Tenants is a 501c3 nonprofit organization and a tenant union fighting for a Kentucky where everyone has safe, dignified, permanently affordable housing governed by the community. 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You've been listening to our sonic tribute to David Lynch. To catch us up from when I last spoke, I played... Give me one second. Tilted Arc by Xylitol off the album Bloomin' Fantasy. I think I might have mentioned that one already. After that was Skip Divided by Tom York off his album The Eraser. Then was Candy Colored Clown, good old Roy Orbison reference there, by Tuxedo Moon / Cult with No Name, who did an entire album called Blue Velvet Revisited. And Cowboys by Portishead off their album Portishead. It's a Wonderful Life by Sparkle Horse off the album It's a Wonderful Life. Coming up next is Halo by Xylitol off the album Bloomin' Fantasy.

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And we're back as part of our tribute to David Lynch. We heard Ptolemaia, I hope I'm pronouncing that right, by Ethel Cain and Matthew Tomsai off the album Preacher's Daughter. Then we heard Fade Into You by Maisie Starr off the album So Tonight That I Might See. That was a favorite of Lynch's. He mentioned it several times during his weather reports. And the last song we just heard was Mind Disaster by Miss Grit off the album Under My Umbrella. You are currently listening to Acts of Magic by Boards of Canada off the album Inferno.

WRFL Lexington, in accordance with federal law and FCC regulations, confines the broadcast of indecent material to between the hours of 10 p.m. and 6 a.m. Sensitive listeners and children are advised to tune out during these times. Remember, you can always call the on-air DJ at 257-WRFL for concerns, comments, and even just to chat. WRFL Lexington, your only alternative left on the dial.

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Hello again. Since we last spoke and met, I played Memory Death by Boards of Canada off the album Inferno. Radiator by Aphex Twin off their Selected Ambient Works Volume 2. I'm Deranged by David Bowie off the album Outside. The Daughter Brings the Water, Swans, off the album The Seer. Ice Hatchets by Chromatics off the album Plaster Hounds. Masquerade by Beach House off the album Once Twice Melody. And lastly was Where Is My Head by Miss Grit off the album Under My Umbrella. You are currently listening to a song called Bell Scanner by 10 Tricks Point Never off the album Tranquilizer. And after that, since it's going to be wrapping up soon, you will be hearing Four Residue, also by 10 Tricks Point Never, off the album Tranquilizer.

The Rifle is WRFL's long-running zine publication that predates the station's first FM broadcast in 1988. 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A digital archive of The Rifle dating back to 1987 can be found at wrfl.fm/rifle.

0: 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In addition to resources, Art Farm hosts many events, including concerts, theatrical performances, and art exhibitions. More information about Art Farm is available on their website at www.artfarm.coop/ or on Instagram at artfarm. There we go. For the Around Town event calendar, we have coming up Wednesday, August 5th. No Cure is playing at Manchester Music Hall starting at 6 p.m. Thursday, August 6th, we have several shows happening. The first being Magic City Hippies and the Free Label at the Burl at 6:30 p.m. Bait Shop Boys at Kenwick Table at 5:30. Velvet Elvis at Thursday Night Live starting at 5 p.m. Grateful Sunday at Burl Brew, 6 p.m. And DJ Brandon Smith at the Tin Roof at 10 p.m.
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Since we last spoke, I played these songs. Let's see. Red Bats with Teeth by Angelo Badalamenti off the Lost Highway soundtrack. Wicked Game by Chris Isaak off the album Heart-Shaped World, which was also used in the film Wild at Heart. And Came Back Haunted by Nine Inch Nails off their album Hesitation Marks. The music video for that was directed by Lynch as well. Coming up next is more David Lynch weirdness.

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Hello again. You heard the Dark Knight of the Soul from Danger Mouse and Sparkle Horse featuring David Lynch off the album Dark Knight of the Soul, and then a David Lynch song called Good Day Today off his Crazy Clown Time. And then you heard two tracks from Daniel Avery, the first of which was A Memory Wrapped in Paper and Smoke off the album Tremor, and Until the Moon Starts Shaking, also off the album Tremor. Currently, you were listening to the track Fats Revisited by Angelo Badalamenti off the Lost Highway soundtrack, a favorite of mine. And I wanted to lastly leave you all with a quote from the man of the hour himself. This is a parting quote from David, taken from the documentary Curtains Up, which was filmed by his son Austin Lynch. Negativity is like darkness. You turn on the light and darkness goes. We're like light bulbs. If bliss starts growing inside you, it's like a light. You enjoy that light inside. And if you ramp it up brighter and brighter, you enjoy more and more of it. And that light will extend out farther and farther. Maybe enlightenment is far away, but it's said that when you walk toward the light, with every step, things get brighter. Every day for me gets better and better, and I believe that enlivening unity in the world will bring peace on earth. So I say peace to all of you. Thank you, and good night.

All right, enough of that. It's now time for Art Music with Dr. Jeff. And I'm here tonight. I have 3 hours of interesting stuff for you. I'm going to open with a favorite of mine, some Maurice Ravel, one of my favorite French composers of all time. Maurice Ravel wrote some interesting stuff. And he wrote many things for piano, which he then later arranged. And this is an example of that. Ma Mère Loyer, a suite of orchestral pieces that he made for orchestra anyway, a piano suite originally. Ma Mère Loyer, which is Mother Goose, or the Mother Goose Suite, is what it's translated as. And this is the piece that we're going to start with, Maurice Ravel, Ma Mère Loyer, a 4 Moon work. Hope you enjoy it.

WRFL Lexington, in accordance with federal law and FCC regulations, confines the broadcast of indecent material to between the hours of 10 p.m. and 6 a.m. Sensitive listeners and children are advised to tune out during these times. Remember, you can always call the on-air DJ at 257-WRFL for concerns, comments, and even just the chat. WRFL Lexington, your only alternative left on the dial.

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That was Maurice Ravel. His work, Ma Mère Loyer, or Mother Goose Suite in English. The great orchestrated version of that work, originally a piano work by Ravel, but he orchestrated it, and Ravel was one of the great orchestrators of the century, the 20th century. He really was one of the best. And that proves it right there. Please be advised that not all the programming on WRFL is suitable for all listeners. Complaints, concerns, questions can be made at programming, emailed at programming@wrfl.com, or you can telephone 859-257-4636. And now here's some nothing from their album A Short History of Decay, a track entitled Cannibal's World.

All right, that was enough of Cannibal's World by Nothing on the album The Short History of Decay. Now back to some real music. César Franck, the great French composer from the 19th century. This is his premier duo on the theme God Save the King for two pianos. This is César Franck.

That was César Franck, his premier duo on God Save the King, an early work of his written when he was 20 years old. So it was one of his first pieces out on Opus 4. It was when he was doing Opus numbers on his early works. But that was César Franck. Okay, next up is Car Seat Headrest from their album Teen of Denial. This is Joe Goes to School by Car Seat Headrest.

All right, that was Car Seat Headrest, Joe Goes to School, from their album Teen of Denial. That is Car Seat Headrest. Okay. Next up, got some Francis Poulenc here, some good chamber music of his. His L'Invitation au Château by Francis Poulenc.

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1: All right. To close the previous hour, we heard Local Nomad from an early album there. It's called...

Local Nomad and Soft Rack Orchestra. A track called YMMFG, You Make Me Feel Good. Before that, we heard some Francis Poulenc, L'Invitation au Château. An interesting suite of pieces by Francis Poulenc, the great French composer. Speaking of French composers, the next one up is Gabriel Fauré. His Papillon for cello and orchestra. Interesting short little work by Gabriel Fauré.

That was Gabriel Fauré, his Papillon, for cello and orchestra, for cello and piano, actually. Next up is Keaton Hansen from his album Parader. The track of it is called Lazy Magician, the music of Keaton Hansen.

That was Keaton Hansen from his album Parader, track entitled Lazy Magician. Keaton Hansen. All right, next up, we've got some John Dolan here, the great lute composer. That's a lute work of his. A Fantasia, that's performed by Paul Odette. Lute music of John Dolan. A Fantasia.

That was John Doland, a Fantasia by John Doland, the great lute player from the early 17th century. Solo lute music, a Fantasia. All right, next up is Itchy and the Knits from his album Greetings from Itchy and the Knits. This is the theme song.

Itchy in the Nets, from their album Greetings from Itchy in the Nets, the theme song. Okay, next up is some Gloria Coates. She just died in 2003. I never heard of her, but until she died, and I listened to her and went, wow, she's wonderful. It's one of her many symphonies she wrote. This is Symphony No. 2 by Gloria Coates. Illumination in Hades, apparently is what this subtitled as. Symphony No. 2 by Gloria Coates.

That was Gloria Coates, her symphony number 2, titled Illumination in Tenebris. Sorry, I had that wrong the first time. Illumination in Tenebris, the symphony number 2 by Gloria Coates. Very interesting composer. Died only a couple years ago, 2023. All right, next up is some Snowcaps. Their track Coast 2 by Snowcaps from the Snowcaps album.

Alright, that was Snow Caps from the self-titled album. A track called Coast 2 by Snow Caps. Okay, next up is a big one here. This is from Claude Debussy. Debussy was a great composer in his day. This was a late work from his 1912. Very late work of his, and it was a religious work that he got in big trouble with the Catholic Church because Debussy was not known as a religious composer. He was a secular composer very much. But he wrote a martyrdom, Le Martyr de Saint-Sébastien, Martyrdom of Saint-Sébastien, a large-scale theatrical work, staged oratorio, I think he wrote, of the Martyrdom of Saint-Sébastien. And the Archbishop of Paris was not happy about Debussy writing a religious work, and he forbade the flock from going to see it. Of course, the flock did not obey the archbishop, and they all went to see it. It was a very popular work for a little while. By Claude Debussy, Le Martyr de Saint-Sébastien.

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1: La lumière, ils font toute la mélodie, vous les fauchez et ils renaissent, vous les brisez, ils sont debout.

All right, I'm going to pause the Martyrdom of San Sebastian for a while. That was part one, the Court of Lilies. This one coming up is the Magic Chamber, but we'll hear some more their play box item first. This is some Dublonde from their album Live at the Portland Arms. It's Dublonde doing a tune, Ducky Daffy, live by Dublonde.

Live at Portland Arms. That was them doing Ducky Daffy. Okay, now back to the Magic Chamber from the Martyrdom of San Sebastian, as read by Claude Debussy.

Okay, I'm going to pause Debussy a little bit more. Play another Pay Box item here. This is some Broken Social Scene from Remember the Humans album. Broken Social Scene. We're going to do a track, Parking Lot Dreams, or at least most of it. Broken Social Scene.

Enough of that. That was Broken Social Scene doing Parking Lot Dreams from their album Remember the Humans. Okay, now it's back to Le Martyre de Saint-Sébastien. This is part three of the Claude work by Claude Debussy.

WRFL Lexington, in accordance with federal law and FCC regulations, confines the broadcast of indecent material to between the hours of 10 p.m. and 6 a.m. Sensitive listeners and children are advised to tune out during these times. Remember, you can always call the on-air DJ at 257-WRFL for concerns, comments, and even just to chat. WRFL Lexington, your only alternative left on the dial.

All right, before we get to this fourth section, let's do another Playbox item here. This is some Truth Paste from their album I Don't Know Either. Dragon's Isle Bus Song. You have Truth Paste.

All right, that was a bus song by Truth Paste from their album I Don't Know Either. Back to part four now of The Mouth Here of San Sebastian. This is the section of The Broken Laurel, the fourth section of The Mouth Here of San Sebastian by Claude Debussy.

Be advised that some of the programming on WRFL may not be suitable to all listeners. For comments, concerns, or questions, you can always email programming@wrfl.fm or call 859-257-4636. Okay, let's play one more Playbox item. We'll get to the last section of The Martyrdom of San Sebastian in a moment. But let's hear a Playbox item first. This is some Star Card here from their album Trash World. Tune out Oblique Strategies by Star Card.

Okay, that was Star Card doing Oblique Strategies from your album Trash World. Music of Star Card. All right, back to the last section of The Martyrdom of San Sebastian. This is the section labeled Paradise, where he gets to meet a chorus of other martyrs, a chorus of virgins, and whatnot. This is Paradise, the last section of The Martyrdom of San Sebastian by Claude Debussy.

soit le premier. 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

That was La Martyre by Saint Sebastian, or The Martyrdom of Saint Sebastian by Claude Debussy. Great stuff, great work by him in its completeness. And that was conducted by Charles Munch, the great American conductor, and he was the one who did the French narration for that piece. All right, let's move on to a Playbox item. This is Daniel Avery from his album Tremors. Tune entitled Rapture in Blue by Daniel Avery.

Okay, that was Daniel Avery from his album Tremors, tune Rapture in Blue, plus a little extra. All right, next up is some Jacques Ibert. That's it for tonight. Playing Ouverture de Fête by Jacques Ibert, French composer, modern. Hope you like it. Let's do it again next week, shall we?

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1: 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I'm your host, Libby, and you're listening to Tentatively Libby. If you're interested in what you just heard, let me tell you about it so that you can go back in and listen to them too. Started out strong with one of my favorite bands, Lainey. It's giving LA, New York. That is their album, Soft 2. If you haven't heard, that's their extended release of this album. One of my favorites, we heard the song Why this time. Then we heard from Piebald the song More Month Than Money. That's off their album, Tales for the Rages. Of course, How to Get Death Cab for Cutie in there, the song Stone Over Water off of the album I Built You a Tower. And then we're right back into it with Remember Sports, the song Nevermind off of their album The Refrigerator, another one of my favorite albums. That one I found over the summer. A lot of great songs to move and groove to. Good for windows down. And I hope that that is what you're looking for this Monday morning around 5:15 a.m. Appreciate you for tuning in to Tentatively Libby. And of course, we'll get right back into the music and I'll be right back with you to tell you what we hear.

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You're listening to Tentatively Libby, and I'm your host, Libby. Let me tell you about what we just heard. We started this one off with Eller, the song Missing Kid, off the album At Home in My Mind. I think this is a great album. Just kind of reading the reviews on this one and agree with this snippet of it. Of the album tells its own story and still comes back to the idea of wanting to feel at peace in your own mind. Of course, at 5 a.m., a lot of people up and moving and grooving to get and do better for ourselves. And so that has got me thinking about that this morning. Then we have listened to Freak Slug's Miss June off of the album Loose Tooth and a Short Skirt. And I just like the album. It's another really good one. A few songs we played over the course of the summer off of that one. Another great one to check out. Then we heard from Ian Sweet, the song Criminal Kissing off of the album Shiverstruck. And then wrapped that one up with La La La La, the song Anyway, but off of the album Heaven 2. That's a new song to me. Maybe a new song to you. We might hear more from La La La La after this. Thanks for tuning in. We are going to get it going back again. We are going to get it going back again with a song, Emergency.

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1: Alrighty, you've got it tuned all the way to the left, listening to WRFL Lexington 88.1 FM, and you're tuned in to Tentatively Libby. I'm your host, Libby. We just heard from Deep Sea Diver the song Emergency off of the album Billboard Heart. Loving that song. That's the first time I've heard that one this time around. Then we heard from Joe Pass the song Precious Word off of the album Away. Got back to one of our favorites, Moz, the song I Don't Mind off of their EP album Lawn. And then another favorite, Local Nomad, the song Bank Account off of their Local Nomad self-titled album. Another one of my favorites over the summer so far. But of course, another few things that are coming up this summer and as we get into August. Happy August, by the way. We've got a lot on the calendar, and I have a special guest with us here to help us tell you what is going on.
2: Hey guys, it's Megan, Libby's sister. So excited to be on here. Gonna let you know what's coming up on Wednesday, August 19th, Wildcat Fest in the Courtyard of Champions at Gatton Student Center at 7:30 p.m. The next day on Thursday, August 20th, Campus Ruckus, Alumni Commons and William T. Young Library at 7:30 p.m. And to kick off your weekend on Friday, August 21st, Big Blue U at Kroger Field at 7 p.m.
1: Megan, I think you've got a radio voice. We also have some stuff coming up later in the month that you all should know about. It's our WRFL open house. 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We've got WRFL's Disorientation. So if you're interested in becoming a DJ, head over to the Cornerstone Esports Lounge at 12 p.m. It's also if you just want to know more about the rifle, the triennial zine that WRFL has, as well as other ways to get involved with WRFL, like leaving music reviews and more. If you want to be a DJ, there's more DJ training slots coming up. That's Saturday, September 19th, the DJ training at number 1 in the Jacob Science Building, room 108 at noon. Then on Saturday, the 26th of September, DJ training at number 2 in the Gatton Student Center Senate Chamber at 12 p.m. If you missed the first two, never fear. In October, go ahead and mark your calendars. DJ training number 3 in the Jacob Science Building, room 108 at 12 p.m. And DJ training number 3 reviews DJ training number 1 and number 2. So you've got a lot coming up, a lot to get prepped for, and a lot that you can keep on your calendar as we move towards it. For now, we're going to get right back into the music, and we are starting out with another favorite, Routine Caffeine. Here we go.

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1: Alrighty, good morning. You're listening to Tentatively Libby. I'm your host, Libby. We've been listening to some great songs so far this morning. Started this one off with Lady Pills, the song Easy Easy off of their album Renowned in the Roaring Twenties. Then we heard from Pink Crayons the song Living Room of the album Flip It. Got my favorite gal out here, Lizzie McAlpine, the song All My Ghosts off of the album 5 Seconds Flat. If you haven't heard that one, I highly recommend it. Lizzie McAlpine, one of my favorites. It's kind of like a Maggie Rogers type of a feel, but with some of her more upbeat songs too. So a great song to listen to as we get ready in the morning. And then of course close that one out with a song Gilroy by the artist Ski Team off of their album Burnout Boys. We got some more great music headed your way, so keep it tuned all the way to the left.

0: try to forget that I was only your lover.
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1: 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You're listening to Tentatively Libby. I'm your host, Libby, and it is about 6:30 a.m. on your fine Monday morning. Happy August. I hope that you're having a good start to your August so far. Let me tell you about what we just heard so that you can go back and listen to it throughout the month of August, because these are some great ones to do and listen to as you're driving into work or driving out of work with those windows down. And ready to just soak in the sun. So started it up with Sunday Club. That's the song Blue Wave off of their self-titled album, Sunday Club. First time I've heard that one. I think that's another great song. So glad that we found that one together. Also heard from the Lemon Twigs, a favorite around the station among our board of directors and students. That's the song 2 or 3 off of the album, Look for Your Mind. Then we heard from Fight Master, the song Press Release off of the album, Tolerance. And of course, Metronomy, the song Things Will Be Fine of the album Small World. We've got some more music coming up for you. Hang in there with me. It is about, again, 6:30, so we got 30 minutes left together. Excited to get right back into the music.

Moment you've all been waiting for. From the University of Kentucky, wearing the number 88.1 and playing the position of all the way to the left, you're listening.

0: What?
1: Hello, everyone. If you guys are not familiar with me, it's because you aren't. My name is Drew. I'm part of Spin the Black Circle. I usually have a co-host, but it is going to be only me today, unfortunately. Usually, I have a show from Thursday to 7 to 9 a.m., but I will be doing 7 to 9 a.m. today. Isn't that nice? I don't want to keep you guys too long. I think for this show, I just want to keep it rolling. I know it's a Monday morning. I know everyone doesn't want to be at work or doesn't want to do all the hard stuff after a wonderful weekend. I don't want to say wonderful weekend. It like poured sideways today. Or the past 2 days. So that's unfortunate. Anyways, I want to wake you up. I want to throw you guys into some really loud things. And I'm excited to be here. All right. Let me throw you into our first track. This is City Song by Daughters.

Streaks. The breath's long. And the fires are out. The water sits still.

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This is Jeff Rosenstock, and apparently this is the only alternative left of your dial. Wow, that's something.

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0: 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Just like WRFL's on-air content, The Rifle is constantly changing. 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
1: Good morning, everyone. What's up? How are y'all doing? Before I talk to you about anything or whatever, I got to talk to you guys about the Thrifty Cap, which is a new resource for UK students that offers gently used clothing, furniture, appliances, textbook, decor, and more. The Thrifty Cat is located in the basement of Blazer Dining across the street from Blazer Hall in the old Wildcat Wheel Space. In addition to offering accessible resources to students, donations for gently used items are accepted. Supporting a zero-waste campus, the Thrifty Cat is now open. More information is available at bit.ly/thethriftycat. I know. Shocking. Anyways, how are y'all doing this morning? It's dreary. It's nice. I know a lot of people like it. What have we listened to? We've listened to nothing. No, we've listened to everything, actually. So we listened to two Daughter songs, City Song and Satan in the Wait. Big fan of those. The Chad Pyle song, Magic of the World. I was actually telling someone who just called in like 30 minutes ago that I actually found the song via WRFL. So it's always a privilege to be here and to learn and find and add to my catalog of musical knowledge, I guess. That was a whole lot of whatever, word vomit. And then we heard Oxygen by Swans. That's a loud one. All right, this next song I've actually heard, I actually heard it for the first time very recently, and I fell in love with it immediately. Are any one of you guys fans of Big Thief? It is not Big Thief, I must say. But it's this band group sounds a lot like Big Thief, especially the song that I'm about to play. It comes from Zoamba? Is that how you say it? I could be wrong. If you guys are in the band listening, call me right now. Tell me I'm wrong. But it apparently it's an experimental country rock album. Their album's called Eyes Full, which is also the track that I'm going to be playing, the title track. I know, shocker. Oh my god, that's so cool. I've only heard the title track, but I've heard that it uses a lot of like free form. It's used a lot when described, apparently. But I'm really excited for you guys to check it out. This is Eyes Full by Zoamba.

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1: What is up? How are y'all doing? I'm doing pretty good. I'm tired. I'm not sure if you guys could have seen or heard. Yeah, seen, because you guys can see me right now. I have to talk to you guys about something which is, for some people, it's scary. For other people, they're happy. And that's the upcoming school year. Whether you like it or not, it's coming around the corner. And listen up, incoming students, I believe. Yeah, the incoming students. We have a lot of things going on here at UK. Specifically, we have, on the 19th, we have the Wildcat Fest, which is at Gadden Student Center. And then on Thursday, the 20th, we have Campus Ruckus, which is at William T. Young Library and Alumni Commons. That was a lot of fun last year. And on Friday the 21st, we have Big Blue U at Kroger Field at 7 p.m. Yep, that's the stuff coming on with UK. I know this, for some people, like I said earlier on, scary, exciting, dreading, all that. But it's just going to be, school starts on the 24th, I believe, right? And I know a lot of people move in like the week beforehand, so it's, y'all got only a few weeks left, y'all. I'm a student too, so I'm like, I don't know why I'm saying y'all, like I'm immune to the thing is, but I'm still excited. Anyways, that doesn't matter. What matters is music. What have we been listening to? We've listened to Hella, Biblical Violence. That is a personal favorite. That who doesn't like them? Zach Hill, I will marry you if you let me. We heard some Nine Inch Nails, Heresy. The Downward Spiral is one of those albums. I keep thinking about that like once a week, about how the Downward Spiral is like one of those like albums when everyone says, oh, it's really good, or something like that, and you listen to it and it happens to be like that good. And it's a shocking album for me because it sold millions and millions and millions of copies, but like, imagine hearing what you just heard outside of like college radio, like, hey guys, let's listen to Closer or March of the Pigs. Like, I don't know, all the songs that are on that are shocking to me. I know some people, it's like, it's for the really, like, underground industrial listeners. They're like, oh, that's really pop music or something like that. But to me, it's still shocking that album got so popular and all that. Not that it's bad or anything. It's fantastic. And then we just heard Johnny Greenwood, the title track from the soundtrack of One Battle After Another, which is a great movie. I actually watched the guy who made One Battle After Another, Paul Thomas Anderson. I watched another one of his movies last night, The Master. Yeah, that's top three of his movies, easily. He is great, and I love him. But we're not talking about movies, we're talking about music. And I have a very exciting one to play. Very short one, but very fun, very hardcore, all that. Yes, let's give it a listen. This is Electric by Boris.

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Turn and no reply. Oh, I wish I could hold the planet up with my two hands and make it right with glad return and warm reply. It's not to say I was around. Watch you drown all the things.

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But all there is forward in our memory. So does my friend, all time allows. Cause I loved you then, and I love you now. Cause I loved you then, and I love you now. Cause I loved you then, and I love you now.

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1: How's everyone doing this fine morning? I ask you guys every time I tune in. So I wanted to play the song. It's a long song. It's 12 minutes, but if you guys are familiar with my show, I keep talking about this band that I have found that I love to death. Imagine if you got like Chat Pile, Daughters, Swans, all that, and put them into one band. This is the band. And this band, it's called Shearling, which they were originally a band called Sprain. They had an album that was popular on like music forums called The Lamb's Effigy that came out in 2023. And then Sprain ended, and then they became Shearling, which their first album, or right now at least their only album, is like one hour long song, basically, and it's fantastic. I would recommend it. It's very abrasive, I must say. But they just released an EP 3-4 days ago. And I wanted to show you my favorite song on it, which, like I said, is a masterpiece. The song is called Your Reward. It's by Shearling. Check it out.

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1: Good morning, everyone. I want to say, as you just heard, Democracy Now! Is Monday through Friday, 9 to 10. And that is going to be happening in exactly 30 minutes. I waited until the... Oh, wait, no, never mind. The thing's behind. Oops. Yeah, so in 30 minutes, we're going to have... you guys are going to have... Democracy Now!, so stay tuned for that. I also wanted to talk to you guys about the Kentucky Music Business Club, which is an organization for University of Kentucky students that provides members with valuable hands-on experience and promotes a love for the music industry. KMBC offers its members opportunities to meet and hear from industry professionals, attend site visits, and learn how to get involved in music. More information about the club and how to get involved is available on the Kentucky Music Business Club's Being Involved page or Instagram at kmbc.uky. Oh my god. So much saliva in my mouth. That's so weird. Yeah, so how'd you guys like the song? Please tell me if you stayed tuned through it, if you liked it, because I'm a big fan of it. That was probably my favorite off the new EP. I had an idea during the song. It was 12 minutes. Of course, I had to think about something. And I wanted to think about where the foundations of, like, punk and noise rock. And then next three tracks, I want to show you kind of possibly where, how important these three songs are, have contributed, and the artists themselves and how they contributed to punk music, rock music, and, like, noise rock, and basically very... abrasive, abstract stuff. And the songs I want to talk to you about, first of all, the first one is I Want to Be Your Dog by the Stooges. That one is like the stereotypical, like, when anyone, a lot of people, when they credit punk to like a founder, it's usually Iggy Pop and the Stooges. I am a personal disagreeer. I think that the two songs I'm going to talk about afterwards, I think you could, or the two artists before that I'm going to talk about soon, I think are more in line with what I would say are the founders of it. The second song I want to play is Tombstone Blues by Bob Dylan. Anyone who knows me and anyone who listens to my show knows that Bob Dylan is possibly my favorite artist. He, from 1962 to 1966, he had never made an album lower than like an 8.5 or 9 out of 10. I think that like Free Willing is like 9.5. I think Times They Are Changing is a straight up 10. I think it's like the first 10, I think, for me. And then you had Another Side of Bob Dylan, which I think is probably the weakest one out of it. But then you get probably the greatest trilogy in music, with Bringing It All Back Home, the inventing, or the first folk rock album, and then Highway 61, which I credit as the first, like, album, where each song actually has a purpose for being there, and then Blonde on Blonde is the first double album in rock music, and the first concept album, which, if you want me to explain, I could, but... maybe that's for a different time. I don't want to waste too much time. Let me get into these three awesome tracks. This is I Want to Be Your Dog by the Stooges.

Philistines his soldiers to save. Puts jawbones on their tombstones and flatters their graves. Puts the Pied Pipers in prison and fattens the slaves. Then sends them out to the jungle. Gypsy Davy with a blowtorch, he burns out their camps. With his faithful slave Pedro behind him, he tramps. With a fantastic collection of stamps to win friends and influence his uncle.

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I wish I could give Brother Bill his great thrill. I would set him in chains at the top of the hill, then send out for some pillars and Cecil B. DeMille. He could die happily ever after.

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1: Good morning, everyone. I want to keep this quick so we can play the last two songs. I got to talk to you guys about things that are happening around town. On Wednesday, the 5th, we have No Cure at Manchester Music Hall at 6 p.m. On Thursday, the 6th, we have Velvet Elvis at Thursday Night Live at 5 p.m. And at we have Grateful Sunday at the Burl Brew at 6 p.m. And then on Friday, we have St. Seneca the Burl at 7 p.m., which I'm just found out about, which I'm very excited about. And then we have DJ Miracle at Tin Room at 10 p.m. All right, you just heard, like I said, the three songs that I think are very important for learning about, like, punk music and loud music. I mean, we just heard White Light, White Heat. That was loud. But these last two are two very famous people. I mean, the first one's the Beatles, but a lot of people say that this song is the first ever doom metal song or whatever. It isn't Helter Skelter, but it's heavy. It's heavy. It's I Want You, She's So Heavy, surprisingly. And then the last song is Lily Rosemary and the Jack of Hearts by Bob Dylan. It's one of my favorite of his. It's great. Let's just get on with it. Thank you so much, guys.

0: From New York, this is Democracy Now!
1: We were abused in Ceuta. Now I just want to go back to my country, because Morocco is better than Ceuta. Ceuta is also Moroccan. Therefore, we have nothing to do here. I would prefer Gabon to the sons of dogs here.
0: Tens of thousands of migrants are returning to Morocco from the Spanish enclave of Ceuta after more than 50,000 people crossed the border last week by land and sea. At least 86 people died, many by drowning. We'll get the latest. Then a new investigation by the Palestinian human rights organization Al-Haq looks at how the Israeli settler Inon Levy escaped justice after fatally shooting Palestinian activist Awda Hafalin, who helped produce the Oscar-winning documentary No Other Land.
2: The investigation reveals conclusively that Awda Hafalin was fatally shot by a live round discharged by settler Inon Levy. The shooting occurred in the absence of any imminent threat to Levy's life.
0: Then Dave Zirin, author of the new book, The People's Historian, The Outsized Life of Howard Zinn.
3: We need a Zinnaissance in this country because Howard Zinn's politics of radical optimism rooted in history is something that both we and our movements desperately need right now. And besides all of that, the guy had an incredible life.
0: All that and more coming up. Welcome to Democracy Now!, democracynow.org, The War and Peace Report. I'm Amy Goodman. President Trump said the U.S. will hold off attacking Iran since negotiations over Iran's nuclear program and reopening the Strait of Hormuz are still ongoing. The pause follows a sharp escalation Friday when Iran's Islamic Revolutionary Guard Corps struck two oil tankers attempting to transit the strait under U.S. military escort. Tehran claims the ships used an undeclared route. This comes as a New York Times visual investigation found evidence suggesting the U.S. dropped a 2,000-pound bomb on a home on Keshem Island, killing three people. Israeli airstrikes pounded Gaza over the weekend, killing at least 25 Palestinians. On Saturday, the strikes killed seven people across the strip. On Sunday, the toll climbed higher. At least 18 were killed as warplanes hit Gaza City, Deir al-Balah, and Khan Yunis. Gaza's health ministry says 152 people have been killed in Israeli attacks in July, the highest of any month so far this year. Since the so-called ceasefire took effect in October, Israeli strikes have killed at least 1,200 Palestinians. This is an eyewitness to one of the airstrikes Sunday.
1: They said there was a truce, but where is the truce? This truce is just us collecting corpses, collecting flesh, collecting brains, dismembered men and hands. Why?
0: Acting Attorney General Todd Blanche formally terminated President Trump's $1.8 billion so-called anti-weaponization fund late Sunday. The fund was designed to potentially compensate rioters in the January 6th insurrection, which drew criticism even from Republicans. Blanche's order caps weeks of negotiations with Republican Senators John Cornyn of Texas and Tom Tillis of North Carolina, both of whom blocked his nomination for Attorney General over the fund. The Senate Judiciary Committee is set to vote on Blanche's confirmation Tuesday. The U.S. is experiencing its largest measles outbreak in 30 years, with more than 2,300 confirmed cases as of last month. A cluster of infections has been reported in states like Arizona, Delaware, South Carolina, and Utah as vaccination rates plummet due to the Trump administration's policies and misinformation. Health Secretary Robert F. Kennedy Jr. continues to defend his role in propelling anti-vaccine policies and skepticism nationwide. In an interview with CNN on Sunday, RFK Jr. failed to take responsibility for the measles outbreak.
4: The outbreak is happening on your watch. And even before becoming HHS secretary, for years, you have been one of the leading voices questioning the efficacy of vaccines. Do you accept some responsibility for this measles outbreak?
5: Absolutely not.
0: Capital One says it closed the Trump Organization's accounts after an internal anti-money laundering investigation. The disclosure marks the first time a bank has formally tied money laundering concerns to Trump's family business. Capital One made the claim while seeking to dismiss the Trump Organization's lawsuit. That suit accuses Capital One of illegally debanking the Trump Organization on religious or political grounds, a claim the bank now disputes. President Trump's social media platform, Truth Social, launched a new service Saturday, allowing paid users to get alerts for new posts made by the president and other top accounts before general users. Trump has 13 million followers on the platform and regularly uses it to release official statements. Democratic Senators Elizabeth Warren and Adam Schiff have blasted the service, saying the subscription, quote, appears to be an outrageous abuse of the president's office for his personal benefit that undermines everyday investors and the integrity of our markets while enriching Wall Street and other wealthy insiders, unquote. The Trump administration Friday dropped its case against the former U.S. Olympian canoeist Davy Hearn, who was accused of vandalizing the Lincoln Memorial reflecting pool. On June 19th, Hearn stopped by the pool while on a 64-mile bike ride. He says he touched the pool to see what it felt like and was then arrested, handcuffed, and held for 5 hours by U.S. Park Police. President Trump, in response, blasted U.S. Attorney Jeanine Pirro, who said the damage to the reflecting pool was due to poor construction and not the act of vandals, as Trump previously claimed. In Spain, migrants are returning to Morocco from the enclave of Ceuta after attempting to cross the border. The local government reports as many as 86 migrants were killed in the crackdown. Some of the victims drowned. Others were crushed while trying to climb the breakwater that holds the border fence. About 60,000 people crossed into the Spanish enclave from Morocco since Thursday. Authorities say virtually all have now returned voluntarily. Spain's Civil Guard officers installed a 500-meter floating barrier along the sea border Saturday. Meanwhile, hundreds of Ceuta residents rallied against a plan and far-right anti-immigrant demonstration, forcing organizers to cancel it. This is a Moroccan migrant who swam into Spain's Ceuta.
6: We're really hungry. We're trying to hold out. We're holding out a bit. We eat a little, sometimes even though it's not a good meal. We do it so we don't die, that's all. We eat sugar, cakes, things like that. We drink water.
0: We'll have more on this story after headlines. In Greece, two firefighters were killed Sunday when two helicopters battling a massive wildfire collided west of Athens. Two other crew members in one of the helicopters were rescued. More than 100 homes were destroyed overnight. This weekend, in blazes that broke out around the coastal village of Porto Cremene, hundreds of people have been evacuated. This is a local resident.
7: It's not a good situation. This is extremely sad. The wind is very strong and keeps changing direction. It's difficult to deal with. The firefighters who are trained and experienced can't contain it. How can we?
0: Meanwhile, Hungary's temporarily shut down the country's sole nuclear power plant for the first time in more than 40 years amidst a scorching heat wave and severe drought that triggered water use restrictions in more than 100 cities and villages. In more related news, Britain's National Farmers Union warns rising heat and a water drought could lead to shortages of certain foods and parts of England. This is at least the third drought in 5 years, with some areas of England not seeing rain in over a month. Here in the United States, in Washington state, nearly 65,000 people have received evacuation orders amidst intensifying wildfires around the city of Spokane. Local officials say blazes in the region have destroyed more than 700 homes and businesses. In Cuba, the electricity grid collapsed Sunday, plunging the island into another nationwide blackout. The island has suffered at least three blackouts in July alone due to a U.S.-imposed oil blockade following the abduction of Venezuelan President Nicolas Maduro back in January. Venezuela had been Cuba's primary oil supplier. Imports from Mexico also halted amidst increased U.S. pressure. Another immigrant has died in ICE custody. 29-year-old Prisciliano Trejo Ricano reportedly began feeling ill while jailed at the Stewart Detention Center in Lumpkin, Georgia, and was reportedly denied medical care. He was suffering from an aggressive form of leukemia and died July 24th after being transferred to the hospital. At least 50 immigrants have died in ICE custody since Trump returned to office. In Texas, a key witness in the Houston ICE fatal shooting of 52-year-old Mexican father Lorenzo Salgado Araujo is speaking out after his release from an ICE jail. Surveillance footage and witness accounts have repeatedly refuted ICE claims that Salgado had attempted to assault ICE agents when he was shot in the abdomen and killed. Jose Trinidad Rojas Pliago was a passenger in Salgado's van. He spoke to CNN last week.
8: Did Lorenzo threaten ICE agents?
9: That's a lie. At no point, neither behind nor in front.
8: At no point were the ICE agents in front or behind.
9: Lorenzo never did that.
0: That's Jose Trinidad Rojas Pliego. Republican Senator Bernie Moreno of Ohio is calling on his ex-son-in-law, Ohio Congressmember Max Miller, to step down in light of his daughter's domestic abuse allegations. Miller's ex-wife, Emily Moreno, the daughter of Senator Moreno, claims that Miller burned her by throwing hot water at her, held a gun to her head, and fractured their 2-year-old daughter's collarbone. Miller's also accused of abuse by former Trump White House press secretary Stephanie Grisham, who was in a relationship with Miller prior to his marriage to Moreno. On social media, Senator Moreno wrote, quote, "He should not serve in the House of Representatives. I believe Max Miller needs to seek professional help to end the clear pattern of abuse he's left in his wake. I believe he should not be free to continue endangering others until he does," said Senator Moreno. In Georgia, Republican U.S. Senate candidate Mike Collins is facing scrutiny over his son-in-law, David Alan Scheer II, who's been linked to white nationalist and anti-Semitic online content. Reports revealed Scheer shared neo-Nazi imagery and produced promotional material for Collins' private trucking company. Collins ended his news conference early last week after repeatedly declining to answer questions about his son-in-law. Democratic Senator John Ossoff said, quote, "He needs to apologize for his office's ties to white supremacists. He needs to release every single email, text message and communication between his office and these white supremacists. And he needs to finally answer the question you've all been asking him for 2 weeks and that he's refused to answer, which is, how much did he or his businesses pay this neo-Nazi for his services?" Ossoff asked, who's running against Congressmember Collins for Senate. And here in New York, Dominican-American scholar, historian, and prison abolitionist Dr. Johanna Fernandez has passed away after a years-long battle with cancer. She was 55 years old. As a professor of history at Brooke College and CUNY Graduate Center, Fernandez was a leading scholar of the Young Lords, publishing the award-winning book The Young Lords, A Radical History, in 2019. In 2015, she co-curated the exhibition Presente, The Young Lords in New York. Fernandez also created the Latinx Freedom Movement Archive and Exhibition Project alongside historian Felipe Hinojosa. She was a longtime supporter of the imprisoned activist and journalist Mumia Abu-Jamal. Over the years, Fernandez appeared on Democracy Now! Many times. She joined us in 2015 to look back at the legacy of the Young Lords.
10: What we see is that the movements of the 1960s, what is known as the New Left and the Black Power movement, transformed the relationship between people of color and white people, challenged U.S. foreign policy, but also transformed our understanding of gender and sexuality. And those were the issues that the Young Lords were concerned with.
0: And those are some of the headlines. This is Democracy Now!, democracynow.org, The War and Peace Report. I'm Amy Goodman. Migrants are returning to Morocco from the Spanish enclave of Ceuta after a deadly border rush killed as many as 86 people, according to local government officials. Some victims drowned, others crushed while trying to climb the breakwater that holds the border fence. About 60,000 people crossed from Morocco since Thursday. Authorities say most have now returned voluntarily. The Spanish enclave is home to 86,000 people. Many migrants reported difficulties finding food and shelter. Ceuta is located on the North African coast and shares a 5-mile border with Morocco. Spain's Civil Guard officers installed a 1,600-foot floating barrier along the sea border Saturday. Meanwhile, residents rallied against a planned far-right anti-migrant demonstration, forcing organizers to cancel it. This is 42-year-old Mujahid Ahmed of Sudan, who made the trip to Ceuta.
11: I was in Morocco for 1 year and a half. I didn't try only for one time. But my friends, they tried it maybe 30, 40 times. One day when I was watching the media, I saw that people, they are coming by thousands to border. So I say, oh, yeah, let's try. It's better than to do, and you know your result, than never you try. I am not a Moroccan. If they should return me, they should return me to my country. And this is this situation. Can you return the people to the country that which is having a conflict or crisis war? We are human.
0: The reasons for the surge are not entirely clear. Some migrants reported Moroccan officials had encouraged their crossing. Spain's prime minister, Pedro Sanchez, blamed human trafficking networks, who he says misled migrants about how easy it would be to remain in Spanish territory or get to mainland Europe, while others blamed Sanchez on account of his relatively liberal policies. For more, we're joined by Miriam Aurach, professor of digital anthropology at the University of Westminster in London, also an associate fellow in the anthropology department at Oxford University. She's joining us from Oxford. Her forthcoming book is titled Mobilized Lives, Revolution and Counter-Revolution in Morocco. Professor Miriam Aurach's parents migrated from Morocco to Holland in the mid-60s. Professor, welcome to Democracy Now! Can you explain what's taken place over this last week? What accounts do you believe for this surge?
12: Oh, thank you so much for having me on this very important topic. Before I answer your question, I wanted to start by acknowledging the very, very sad loss of life. As you mentioned in your report, almost 100 have died, but they have joined more than thousands and thousands of people who've migrated over the years from the Atlantic and the Mediterranean seas and are at the bottom of the oceans, and many of them who are not accounted for and are still unknown to their families. So I would like to acknowledge that and acknowledge the fact that many, many people have heard Moroccans say Allah yarham al-walidin, Allah yasbar al-walidin in the last few days. This means, may God give mercy to the parents, may God forgive us for the grief we put our parents in. This is a response to the many, many young people who have decided quite last minute, in some cases, to just try and cross into SEPTA. The reasons have been widely discussed on social media to the extent that we have heard quite wild conspiracy theories varying from Israel has paid Morocco to destabilize Spain, to Trump has encouraged Morocco to invade Spain. These are quite problematic explanations, not only because they're not factual and not making us understand the reasons behind this surge of migration, but also because they are very orientalist and quite racist in the way it reduces ordinary people's agency in a continent that has seen migration forever and has also seen Morocco become a transit country to Europe. In answer to your question, I think what we've seen is the confluence, the concentric circles coming together in a way, in a quite unique moment last week. On the one hand, we have the post-colonial, neo-colonial border policies of Spain and Europe in general. Many people who've seen the maps this week are a bit surprised because they thought that they would see Ceuta or Melilla in mainland Europe, and then they see actually they are towns, cities in Morocco. How do you explain that? And this is very important to understand how the decolonization of Morocco has been both a loss and a win, in the sense that there was independence, but with really strict conditions, one of them being the remaining control of territorial areas in Morocco. So Ceuta and Melilla are Spanish cities adjacent to the towns in Morocco near Tetouan and Nador. These towns near cities like Tangier have become also transit cities for migrants, not only from Morocco, not only from Africa, but from the whole world. During my fieldwork in Tangier and Al Hoceima, I have also interviewed and researched many people who have been working on the ground in grassroots organizations to support migrants from Africa, but also from Afghanistan, from Syria, from Palestine, etc. These migrants, they always try to cross multiple times, and some of those we've seen last week, this was not their first journey. But what was different last week is that we saw a few conditions coming together. On the one hand, these post-colonial realities of territorial borders that make it very ambiguous to have a border inside the continent. On the other hand, there is an extreme increase of inequality in Morocco itself. We've seen that the majority of the people who've tried to cross last week are Moroccans, and this is quite extraordinary. It is a return of the 1990s. The so-called haraga, the crossing into Europe by Moroccans that peaked in the 80s and 90s and then slowly reduced, and the numbers were slowly replaced by non-Moroccans, African migrants, refugees from all over the world. What we've seen now is a surge again in Moroccan migrants, and this has to be explained by the situation in Morocco itself. And it is very troubling to see and to hear the commentary of people, including people I highly respect, critical commentators, who completely ignore the domestic dynamics and focus only on static geopolitical top-down analysis. But the matter of the fact is that repression in Morocco has increased tremendously. Last year, there was the so-called Gen Z protest across the world. We've seen that in Bangladesh, in Indonesia. We've seen it actually in the last few weeks also in India. But also Morocco has had its Gen Z protest. Young teens who are really fed up with the situation. Hundreds of them have been arrested, and only last month a group of them have been released, and they were awaited outside the prisons by their families, their mothers, their friends, young teens. We have seen repression in Morocco also with regards to critique of the normalization with Israel, the Abraham Accords, and the banning of pro-Palestine protests in Tangier only a few weeks ago, which had led to major protests in response and in anger at banning these protests. And we have seen an extreme deepening of inequality. The rich, the small group of rich, are getting really much richer. Morocco is a rich country. The slogan of protesters goes, two oceans and phosphates, and people are still hungry. The Atlantic, the Mediterranean, phosphate, minerals, the Sahara. Really, there is no lack of natural resources and agriculture and fishery, but ordinary people do not enjoy these fruits and benefits. And so this has led to growing inequality that has been deepened also by the other very important condition, namely the European Union stronghold. It's not only the fact that the European Union has its borders externalized to Morocco. So Morocco is one of its key external borders. Frontex, Fort Europe, they're all delegating the dirty work of violent repression at the borders in Morocco. But European Union also imposes the social economic policies in Morocco. The IMF, the European Union are demanding cuts in public sector spending, are demanding also subsidies to be dismantled. And this has led to even more higher levels of economic crisis. So all these conditions coming together, the border policies, the inequality, but also the kind of impetus that we have seen growing in the last few months due to Spain's decision to legalize, as they call it, thousands, hundreds of thousands of migrants in Spain, that has given a sort of empowering incentive to people to try to go to Spain, which is a very pragmatic decision of Spain, by the way, not so much purely from goodwill, but also from the fact that Spain, unlike Italy or France or other countries that are led by right-wing governments that know that they need migrants, they really need these people to stay and to work, but are actually led by right-wing rhetorics against migrants. In Spain, there's a social democratic government that kind of is pragmatic and understands we need them and they're here, we will legalize them. This has incentivized people to think, okay, it's safe to go to Spain. Now, there is another condition that is...
0: We just have a minute left.
12: A lot of people wondering, and we are still finding out the exact facts. And that is that there has been a temporary moment in Morocco last week where the border controls have been reduced. There might be a geopolitical reasoning in the background that all borders, cities and all countries which have important ports and borders use from time to time as leverage, namely to reduce security at borders in order to leverage another demand. So it could be that this has happened in the background at the same time as the inequality, the border policies of Europe, the incentives to go to Spain has happened. And these conditions coming together... So not each of them explaining it on its own, but these conditions coming together has led to what we have seen in the past week.
0: Mariam.
12: And we know from witnesses and we know from anecdotal stories that people have been told that it was okay to cross for now by border police and through viral news that were spread on Facebook and social media. And that has led to people trying to get that small window of opportunity to cross the border. But that was reversed in no time. And the border police that might have said it's okay to cross, we're going to close our eyes for 5 minutes, have returned with a vengeance and violence and beat those people back in from where they came from.
0: Mariam Al-Rah, I want to thank you. I want to thank you so much for being with us, professor of digital anthropology at the University of Westminster in London, also associate fellow in anthropology at Oxford University. Her forthcoming book, Mobilize Lives, Revolution and Counter-Revolution in Morocco. Coming up, a new investigation by a Palestinian human rights group looks at how an Israeli settler escaped justice after fatally shooting Palestinian activist Ada Hatlin a year ago. Ada helped produce the Oscar-winning documentary No Other Land back in 20 seconds.

0: Went first into this country, downhill strugglers. This is Democracy Now!, democracynow.org. I'm Amy Goodman. The killing of Alda Hafalin, beyond a settler crime. That's the title of a major new investigation by the Palestinian human rights group, Al-Haq, released a year after the fatal shooting of Hafalin, a Palestinian activist, English teacher, father of three young children. He was fatally shot by an Israeli settler in a village near Hebron in the occupied West Bank, July 28, 2025. Hafalin played a key role in the production of the Oscar-winning documentary No Other Land, which follows Palestinians in the community of Masafer Yatta as they struggled to stay on their land amidst violent attacks by Israeli settlers. Residents identified Hafalin's killer as Yinon Levy, an Israeli settler who was put on a European Union sanctions list in 2024 for his violent attacks on Palestinians and their property. The Trump administration last year lifted the Biden-era U.S. sanctions on Levy. Al-Haq's Forensic Architecture Investigation Unit used synchronized video footage, a three-dimensional digital reconstruction of the scene, and expert analysis to recreate what happened the day Alda Hafalin was killed, concluding he was fatally shot by Levy as he stood unarmed in the public garden of Acher's community center, filming settlers operating an excavator in the distance. This is a clip from the Al-Haq investigation into Alda's killing.
1: Upon his arrival, Levy is observed with his firearm drawn prior to any physical confrontation with residents. As activists document the excavator operation, an altercation begins between Levy and the residents. At 5:29 p.m. and 13 seconds, Levy fires a single shot, which hits Oude in the heart, causing his death. 5 seconds later, he fires another round toward his left. In the footage recorded by Oude, Levy is seen moving laterally to his right immediately prior to firing, stepping aside from surrounding individuals while maintaining his orientation toward Oude's position. Oude falls at the exact moment of the shooting. We created a 3D model which shows when Oude was killed. He was positioned in an open area behind the fence of the community center. He was physically separated from the altercation occurring near the excavator.
0: A clip from the new Al-Haq investigation, The Killing of Alda Hafalin, Beyond a Settler Crime. Al-Haq argues that Alda's killing must be understood within a broader system of institutional support and state protection that enables Israeli settler violence, quote, to serve as an instrument for consolidating control over Palestinian land. Well, for more, we go to Ramallah. In the West Bank, where we're joined by Tahsin Alayan, Deputy Director of Al-Haq. We welcome you to Democracy Now!, Tahsin. This is the year anniversary of Alda's killing. Tell us more how you engaged in this investigation and exactly what you understand and what you're accusing Levy of and how he was or wasn't held accountable.
2: Thank you for having me. Actually, based on our documentation of human rights violations in the occupied Palestinian territory, we have noticed the sharp increase in settler violence and settler crimes against Palestinians and their property. And we have also noticed that this guy, Levy, is involved directly in these crimes committed against Palestinians. So this time, we tried to find a linkages, I mean, to establish his criminal responsibility for this crime and establish linkages, find out about linkages that connect him with other organizations, settler organizations, and Israeli official or government institutions. And this is what we have succeeded in doing. We established that he is directly responsible for the killing of Oude Hafalin. In addition to that, we found out that there is a relationship between him and other Israeli and occupation organizations such as Amana, such as Hashomer Yosh, all of these organizations that support settlement activity and settlement crimes in the occupied Palestinian territory. Because most of these crimes are not prosecuted, and those who commit them get away with them, we prepared this scientific evidence in order to send it to the ICC, the International Criminal Court, in the hope that these people are held accountable. Just to give you an indicator or example of how settler violence and crimes have increased over the past years, I would tell you that since the 7th of October 2023, about 1,100 Palestinians have been killed, and out of these, more than 35 Palestinians have been killed by settlers. None of these has been held accountable by the Israeli legal system, which tells us a lot. It tells us that the Israeli occupying forces and the Israeli government are involved in these crimes, and this reflects a state policy. These are not individual crimes. They are not isolated incidents. They are part of an Israeli policy that aims at entrenching Israel's settler colonial project in the occupied Palestinian territory, which is characterized by disposition, fragmentation, colonization, and all of these acts that we try to work against.
0: This is a clip of Alda Hathalin from the night before he was killed a year ago.
3: Our future is really dark. It's like a black tunnel. There is no lights in it. We don't know what to do. We don't know what to say. We, the humans of Umm al-Khair, the real humans of Umm al-Khair, we are just asking about our justice. We want to be safe. We want to be, you know, I don't want to be better than anyone else, but let us be equal. Let us be equal with the others. Here in Umm al-Khair, every day, there is something going to happen. We don't know when, we don't know why, we don't know what.
0: Last year, Democracy Now! Spoke to Oren Ziv, a reporter and photographer with 972 magazine and the independent Israeli news site Local Call. He co-wrote a piece with Bassel Adra and Yuval Abraham, headlined "The Most Peaceful Person." Umar Khair mourns activists slain by Israeli settler. Contrary to the settler's account, eyewitness testimony analysis of video footage shows Alda Hathalin was gunned down in cold blood, they wrote. This is Ziv speaking on Democracy Now! Soon after Alda's killing.
4: His friends and colleague told me, and I also knew him personally, that he was the most peaceful man. Every time I came there, I would see him. He'd always host and greet people and make tours there. He was in contact with the media. He was updating me weekly on the harassment, on the campaign of the settlers and the army to force them to leave. And it's a tragedy that it's hard to imagine. You know, Umm al-Khair will not be the same without him.
0: So if you can tell us more about who he was, where he was standing filming, and what happened right after his killing, the Israeli military moving in and arresting Palestinians.
2: First of all, Alda Hathalin is a human rights defender. He is a resident of Umm al-Khair. It is a Palestinian community that is located in the southern Hebron Hill, in the south of the West Bank. And his family came originally from Be'er Sabah, meaning that he and his family are refugees the second time. And meaning that the Israeli occupying authorities, through their colonial project that they are trying to entrench in Palestine, do not want any Palestinian to be here. So they killed him. They have been putting pressure on him and on his family and on his community to leave in order to enhance the presence of Israeli settlements within the area. Hazaleen not only was a human rights defender, he was one of the most peaceful protesters. He was one of the most peaceful and pacific human rights defenders. He did not use any other means other than peaceful means to stop in the face of settlement and settlers. When he got killed, he was not allowed to be treated immediately. The settlers who were present in the area blocked the medical teams from providing medical health for him. And later on, Israeli occupying forces came, accompanied by the killer, Levi, Yanon Levi, who gave them the names or directions to arrest those who were present in the area when the killing took place. And this is what they did. They arrested those who were defending their land and they were present in the area. So instead of arresting Yanon Levi, who is the killer, they only took him for a few days and they sentenced him only to 3 or 4 days house arrest. This is not a unique case, by the way. All of the settlers who kill Palestinians do not receive appropriate persecution. They are not, I mean, the sentence that they receive is not proportionate with the crime or with the offense they commit. The maximum is a social service or house arrest, and they are then released. And he was only charged with manslaughter. How come that he had a gun and he pointed his gun at this guy who was very far away from him, who did not pose any threat to his life or to the life of any other people? He was trying only to document what was happening.
0: Tahseen,
2: exactly like what he does usually.
0: Tahseen, yeah. We just have 30 seconds. What are you calling for now? What is Al-Haq calling for?
2: We call for accountability. We want the third state parties, including the United States and Europe, to hold perpetrators of the most serious crimes accountable. We do not want them to look at this crime as if it is a unique or as if it is an isolated individual crime. This crime is part and parcel of a system of colonialism and apartheid, and those who are responsible for it must be held accountable. And the United States must stop attacking the ICC, the International Criminal Court, and stop attacking the organizations that are cooperating with the ICC, including my organization that is sanctioned because of its cooperation with the ICC. So cooperation with the ICC is not a crime, and criminals must be held accountable, and this is the responsibility of their state parties, including the United States and European states.
0: Tahseen Elian, thank you so much for being with us. Deputy Director of Al-Haq, which has just published an investigation, will link to it, The Killing of Alda Hallin, Beyond a Settler Crime. Coming up, Dave Zirin, author of the new book, The People's Historian, The Outsized Life of Howard Zinn. Back in 30 seconds.

0: Children, we all shall be free from the album Songs of Slavery and Emancipation. This is Democracy Now!, democracynow.org. We turn now to the new book, The People's Historian, The Outsized Life of Howard Zinn, written by our next guest, Dave Zirin. The book explores the remarkable life of the late historian, teacher, and activist Howard Zinn. He's best known for writing A People's History of the United States, first published in 1980. The book has sold more than 4 million copies. Howard Zinn died in 2010 at the age of 87, but his work is still seen as threatening to many, and by others, by empowering so many. During his first term, President Trump directly attacked Zinn's work.
1: The left-wing rioting and mayhem are the direct result of decades of left-wing indoctrination in our schools. It's gone on far too long. Our children are instructed from propaganda tracts like those of Howard Zinn that try to make students ashamed of their own history.
0: Over the years, Professor Howard Zinn appeared on Democracy Now! Many times. In 2009, he talked about the importance of teaching students the true history of the country.
2: It's true that people have asked that question again and again. Now, should we tell kids that Columbus, whom they have been told was a great hero, that Columbus mutilated Indians and kidnapped them and killed them in pursuit of gold? Should we tell people that Theodore Roosevelt, who is held up as one of our great presidents, was really a warmonger who loved military exploits and who congratulated an American general who committed a massacre in the Philippines? Should we tell young people that? And I think the answer is, we should be honest with young people. We should not deceive them. We should be honest about the history of our country. And we should be not only taking down the traditional heroes like Andrew Jackson and Theodore Roosevelt, but we should be giving young people an alternate set of heroes.
0: So that is the late, great historian Howard Zinn. Dave Zirin joins us now. Dave, you wrote The People's Historian, The Outsized Life of Howard Zinn. Everyone knows you as a sports writer. Why you switch gears for now, if in fact you did? And tell us Howard Zinn's life story and his impact.
3: Well, I could tell you that in the 1930s, as a teenage union organizer, Howard Zinn played for his union basketball team and used his tall frame as a way to recruit people to the union. But that still doesn't make this a sports story. That's as close as we're going to get. Howard Zinn's life was remarkable. It was 70 years plus of activism, 64 of those years alongside his incredible partner, Rosalind Schechter Zinn. And it's in those 70 years that we have so many lessons for us today and for our struggles. I mean, we're talking about somebody who in the 1930s, like I said, was a teenage union organizer during the Depression. In the 1940s, he was a bombardier in World War II who hated fascism so much he signed up to be a bombardier even though he'd never been on a plane. I mean, I get claustrophobic in the middle seat, and he's there as a bombardier. You know, in the late 1940s, he lived through the Red Scare as a firebrand 20-something organizer fighting for veterans' rights in Brooklyn, which is an incredible story, which he never told unto himself, which I was able to get documentary information on. In the 1950s, teaching at Spelman College, HBCU for women in Atlanta, he taught an incredible generation of women, people like Alice Walker, the author, Marion Wright Edelman, Beverly Guy, Chef Tal, women who were the first to graduate from Harvard Law School. And Howard Zinn was their beloved professor. They voted him the professor of the year on campus in their yearbook, which is an incredible little exhibit of the Howard Zinn of at that time, 1961. And then he's forced out of the school because he dared stand up, not just for his students' right to protest Jim Crow in Atlanta, but also their fight against the patriarchy and sexism on their campus. He wrote an article for The Nation magazine, which got wide coverage, that the virality of the 1950s, that was called A Finishing School for Pickets. about the women at Spelman. And then he goes on from that and becomes one of the adult organizers of one of the vanguard organizations of the civil rights movement, the Student Nonviolent Coordinating Committee. Like, the fact that he was asked to be an adult advisor of people like Stokely Carmichael, soon to be known as Kwame Ture, Bob Moses, Diane Nash, Dorothy Ladner. I mean, they were looking to both Howard Zinn and his partner at the time, Ella Baker, to be his work partner, to oversee and help with SNCC. And then he worked alongside folks like James Baldwin and Dick Gregory, like in the heart of Jim Crow. And it wasn't all roses and flowers either. I mean, they had comrades die in those streets and in those swamps fighting against Jim Crow. And then he goes on from that to become a leading figure in the movement against the war in Vietnam, including traveling to North Vietnam, traveling to Hanoi on behalf of the peace movement during the Tet Offensive. During the Tet Offensive to free POWs. And he continues being active into the 1980s, into the 1990s, and in the 2000s, as you well know, because he loved appearing on Democracy Now! To talk about this, the wars in the Middle East, the endless wars of George W. Bush. He spoke out against something we're dealing with so strongly today, the growing surveillance state that we were seeing under the Patriot Act and George W. Bush. So the lessons of Howard Zinn's life over 70 years are so important to us. And I would argue the most critical lesson is that he lived through the ups and downs. It wasn't all pie in the sky. There were tremendous difficulties along the way, particularly during the Red Scare of the late 1940s and early 50s. And yet he persevered. And he persevered because he wasn't just an activist. This is what's so interesting about him to me, is that he was also a trained historian. And we don't always see trained historians on the front lines of activism. And frankly, that's why so many, like I would call them centrist or liberal historians, are so resentful of him and his work because he was such a frontline fighter. And for him, being an academic was always secondary to being in the streets and making history, not just studying history.
0: I want to go back to a 1997 film, that Oscar-winning film, Good Will Hunting, which had this famous scene featuring Robin Williams and Matt Damon.
4: You want to read a real history book, read Howard Zinn's People's History of the United States. That book will f***ing knock you on your ass.
5: Better than Chomsky's Manufacturing Consent. You think that's a good book?
0: There it is. And you have a lot from Matt Damon in this book.
3: I was able to interview Matt Damon for the book. He was incredibly generous with his time in talking

0: Page read her 10-year-old son the opening chapter of A People's History of the United States, which is, of course, all about the plunder of Christopher Columbus, the depravity in terms of how he treated indigenous people in this country. So 10-year-old Maddie Damon goes to school and does an oral report in class about Christopher Columbus and all of his crimes. And they actually they called his parents because they were so concerned that he was coming into school talking about this. And as Damon said to me, he said, Donald Trump might say that was the beginning of my indoctrination.
1: I want to go back to Howard Zinn on Democracy Now, like 20 years ago.
2: Howard Zinn, you called your autobiography, You Can't Be Neutral on a Moving Train. Why?
3: Well, it came from, I stole it from myself. That is, I used to say that to my classes at the beginning of every class. I wanted to be honest with them about the fact that they were not entering a class where the teacher would be neutral. It was not going to be a class where, you know, the teacher spent a half a year with us or a year with the students and they hadn't, would have no idea where the teacher stood on the important issues. This is not going to be a neutral class, I said. I don't believe in neutrality. I believe neutrality is impossible because the world is already moving in certain directions. Wars are going on. Children are starving. And to be neutral, to pretend to neutrality, to not take a stand in a situation like that is to collaborate with whatever's going on, to allow it to happen. I did not want to be a collaborator with what was happening. I wanted to enter into history. I wanted to play a role. I wanted my students to play a role. I wanted us to intercede. I wanted my history to intercede. And to take a stand on behalf of peace, on behalf of the racial equality or sexual equality. So I wanted my students to know that right from the beginning. No, you can't be neutral on a moving train.
1: You can't be neutral on a moving train.
4: Incredible.
1: And Dave, how did you come to know Howard Zinn?
0: I came to Howard Zinn because he got my sports writing from a mutual friend, a collaborator of Howard Zinn named Anthony Arnov. And Howard read it and he asked me if I would write a book for his People's History series called A People's History of Sports in the United States. And we got to know each other and he asked me if I would travel with him at the end of his life and interview him on stage. I got to tell you, the easiest, as you well know, the easiest interview in the world. You would just say, Howard Zinn, civil rights movement, your thoughts. Half an hour later and three different times of people applauding and interrupting him, I would just sit there. I could have had coffee and popcorn and I would have been as happy as anybody in the crowd. Just a terrific interview. And I got it a couple of times. I said to him when he would tell his stories, what we need is a people's history of Howard Zinn, because I think this is very much of Howard Zinn being of that generation of the 1930s, the Depression generation. You're always looking at the movements. You're always looking at the struggle. So he would pull his name from the stories and tell them more generally. And I said to him, we need your stories. I never thought I'd write it, but now I have.
1: And talk about him being a bombardier in World War II and
0: very
1: what
0: powerful
1: he then did afterwards, going
0: Absolutely.
1: To the sites he had bombed.
0: Well, he spoke about when he was a bombardier, about being, quote unquote, war crazy, because they psych you up, they push you to bomb these areas. And then he realized that what was happening and he became a person of peace for the rest of his life.
1: Let's go to Howard Zinn talking about this on Democracy yes. Now!
3: And we don't know how many people we killed or how many people were terribly burned as a result of what we did. But I did it like most soldiers do, unthinkingly, mechanically, thinking we're on the right side, they're on the wrong side, and therefore we can do whatever we want and it's okay. And only afterward, only really after the war, that when I was reading about Hiroshima from John Hersey and reading the stories of the survivors of Hiroshima and what they went through, only then did I begin to think about the human effects of bombing. Only then did I begin to think about what it meant to human beings on the ground when bombs were dropped on them. Because as a bombardier, you know, I was flying at 30,000 feet, 6 miles high, couldn't hear screams, couldn't see blood, and this is modern warfare.
1: That was the great historian Howard Zinn, who went to fight fascism, was a bombardier. He bombed occupied France.
0: Yes, and a place called Royan. And he returned there in 1966 to really learn for himself about the damage that he did. He was one

0: the first bombardiers to drop what they called jellied gasoline, which came to be known as napalm, which burns off the skin, used infamously during the war on Vietnam. And the thing about Howard and War, which is so interesting, is he then spent decades, with no publicity, writing to the Pentagon after 1966, trying to get the truth of what happened in those bombing raids. Did they know they were bombing civilians? Did they know the effects of napalm? And he had a folder. He had a folder in his archives that I found that was all about his correspondence with the Pentagon. And they sent him back letters all the time, too, about what they would and wouldn't show him. And he had written on that folder just very, very big. He just wrote, "Never again."
1: As we wrap up, what were you most surprised by in researching your book, The People's Historian?
0: I was most surprised about his ability to endure the downs, that his life wasn't just about up, up and struggle, because we hear things, certainly people my age hear, civil rights movement, anti-war movement, and you think of these things as these mass struggles that are just up, up and away. There were tons of ups and downs along the way. There was a lot of demoralization along the way, but he was able to weather that through his knowledge of history. And I think that's what our movements so desperately need today, because we need to be able to endure 2020. Because as Howard Zinn said, you know what? The history is full of surprises, and sometimes we can do the surprising.
1: Well, we want to thank you so much for being with us. Dave Zirin, author of the new book, The People's Historian, The Outsized Life of Howard Zinn. He's sports editor at The Nation, author of many other books, including A People's History of Sports in the United States, that he did at the request of Howard Zinn. We're going to bring you a post show at democracynow.org. Dave is a sports writer, and we want to find out the politics of what just happened, the attempted privatization of FIFA.
0: Wow.
1: Go to democracynow.org for that. Thank you so much for this book.
0: Thank you, Amy.
1: Dave Zirin. Democracy Now! Is produced with Mike Burke, Dina Guzder, Angelique Comet, Messiah Rhodes. I'll be in Edinburgh next Tuesday and London next Wednesday. Check our website at democracynow.org.

following program contains views, opinions, and other content that may not reflect the views of WRFL or its underwriters. 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Thank you for listening.

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1: Oh, hey, Luke. 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
0: That's sick. Let me check it out. Wow, it looks exactly like the station in real life.
1: Yep, and we even have the on-air studio where we can play all the underground alternative music we want.
0: Okay, then play some music.
1: All right, we have a few choices. We got freeform jazz, electronic, and electronic again.
0: Wow, this must have taken forever to build.
1: It took me hours. So much painstaking mining, crafting, mining again, and building. Thankfully, nothing, and I mean absolutely nothing, can ruin this
0: moment. Oh my God, watch out! Welp.
1: Stupid creepers. How are we ever gonna listen to WRFL Lexington now?
0: In real life and, not in Minecraft?
1: Oh. 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

0: Gorgeous, gorgeous, gorgeous, guys. You're all gorgeous.
1: Oh, the volume's really low. Hold on. Yeah.
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1: Mia Sagrada Radio.
2: What is going on, Lexington? Or anywhere else where you are?
1: Where are you? Tell us.
2: Where are you listening from?
1: We want to know. Don't actually tell us, because we don't answer the phone while we're talking.
2: Yeah.
1: And we also don't always answer the phone while we're not talking.
2: Exactly.
1: I gotta say, we're shy. You can't tell because it seems like we're not, but you have to understand, being on the radio, it's actually just me and Demia in a room.
2: Right.
1: Talking to a stranger on the phone, that's a lot different. Don't make me do it.
2: I also answer the phone enough at work,
1: Oh, really? I don't. Actually, I do sometimes.
2: Yeah, I don't want
1: to. People call the restaurant that I work at, and they're like, can I speak to the owner? And I'm always like, this phone line's actually just for ordering food.
2: Yeah, not really.
1: And they're like, well, can I have the owner's number? And then I said, no. And last time I said that, the girl was like, okay. And I was like, all right, have a good day. And I just hung up. I can't have it.
2: Yeah, I can't help you.
1: Do you want me to give your personal phone number out to whoever asked for it? What are you talking about?
2: No, yeah, leave a review online. What's up?
1: I wish scammers would leave a review. Bammers, cold callers, telemarketers.
2: Also, it's just do your research and figure it out yourself, because it's not
1: really
2: something hard to figure out.
1: It's really unfair that in order to have a business, you have to register with all these places, right? And then those places sell your information to companies that call you to advertise their services. And it's leave me alone.
2: Yeah.
1: Leave me alone. This is why people don't want to follow the rules of starting a business. Literally. You think that people are just I hate rules, I'm lazy. No, it's because I know that if I follow the rules, you're going to just give my phone number to a million people.
2: Yeah, put it online.
1: You know, I've had the same phone number for 20 years. So I really would prefer to not get any more spam texts.
2: Exactly, or calls.
1: Or calls.
2: No, thank you.
1: I guess that's the rant of the day. Didn't even plan that one.
2: No, yeah.
1: It's about to be K-Week.
2: K-Week?
1: K-Week. I guess that's the week where kids move. Is that the K? Is the K for kids moving into college? I don't know.
2: Yeah, but either way, that means something, and I don't want to be around here when it starts.
1: You're going to be here.
2: I don't want to be around here.
1: Oh, it's one of the biggest annual traditions at UK.
2: Yeah, I want to drive around it.
1: Students make their first memories on campus and connect with the community. Wow. Oh, wait, that's not next week. That's August 19th.
2: I was going to say, and also, isn't there, not too long after that, or maybe right after their parents are, here and they're going out with them and stuff?
1: I think that's K-Week.
2: Really?
1: Yeah.
2: It's literally
1: all
2: crazy.
1: All new students are expected to participate in K-Week. Oh. I guess this is orientation week
2: vibe.
1: Is what it is.
2: It's you're driving around and literally all you see is parents and their kids and
1: yeah. And all of the lanes are this lane is closed except for move-in traffic, and then it's move-in traffic rows A B C D L M N O P, and you're oh my goodness, how many of these are there?
2: Yeah, but I literally will see parents on the front lawn drinking with their
1: yikes. Yikes. I saw a post about that. Where someone was talking about, it was a step-parent's thing. And they were saying, stepmom, I'm a stepmom. Her biological mom, lets her drink on a camping trip. And she's only 14 says, she wants her to get used to alcohol at a young age and, have safe experiences around family. And at first I was like, that's disgusting. But then I thought about it more and was like, maybe it's not.
2: 14 is quite young.
1: It is. But in Europe, they have those kids drinking, have a sip of wine just so that, because it's the alternative is that you're no alcohol, no alcohol, no alcohol. And then when they're 21, we assume the inevitability that they will try alcohol and have a bunch of crazy experiences and maybe throw up on a table in front of a bunch of their friends or something.
2: Well, in America, I feel like if you just don't have it around, then the kids won't ever know.
1: Yeah, but being honest about your experiences, did you find alcohol before the age of 21?
2: No, I didn't.
1: Really?
2: No.
1: Okay, never mind.
2: Yeah, that's what I'm saying. I never had an interest in it until high school and my friends were doing it.
1: Yeah, but that's what I mean though. But that's what I'm saying is people in high school who were drinking alcohol and partying and stuff, and maybe they weren't necessarily having the safest experiences. So is there like an argument to be made for parents like having a safe experience with their kids being able to try like one or two beers just to see what it's like at home and know what it's like to be a little tipsy? I don't know.
2: To me, it just makes me want to have more beers and drink more and be like, I just feel like drinking with your family's interesting too.
1: Yeah.
2: No, I've done it myself. It's just same. Like, it still has made me feel
1: for the
2: like,
1: record, I don't drink anymore.
2: I'm like,
1: at
2: maybe
1: all,
2: we should not be doing that.
1: Yeah.
2: But it's fun.
1: Yeah. I think I definitely tried, like, Puerto Ricans drink eggnog with rum in it at Christmas time. It's called Coquito.
2: Mm-hmm.
1: I have family members who don't drink at all, literally, except for at Christmas. They'll have, like, a glass of that. Mm. And so I had that when I was a kid. And then, like, my, I don't even know what to call her, but, like, she's, like, my second mom. She would make a special batch without the rum just for me because I'm a freak. And she's like, I can't believe you can drink that without the rum. It's really sweet. And I'm like, yeah. I want more eggnog.
2: I mean,
1: more
2: hey,
1: coquito, por favor.
2: It's good.
1: But, yeah, anyways, harm reduction is an interesting concept. That's basically what I'm saying. Because harm reduction a lot of times means, like, doing something really, really uncomfortable. And so I'm not saying that kids should drink with their families, but I'm saying the ones who are doing it are doing it in the name of harm reduction. Or they think they are. Like, those parents, I think, assume it's inevitable that everyone will experiment with alcohol. And so for them, they're just like, I'm most comfortable with them doing that where I can see it.
2: Mm-hmm.
1: If you assume that everyone will experiment with alcohol at some point.
2: Yeah.
1: But you don't actually, I mean, that's not actually a given. It's just a creepy given of American culture at times.
2: Much think.
1: Yeah.
2: It's kind of crazy.
1: Anyways, sorry, this is a radio show, not a talk show, right? No, it's both. It's both.
2: It is both.
1: I was going to say sorry for talking so much, but I'm not.
2: No,
1: I'm really
2: we'll get
1: not.
2: Back to the music.
1: We will get back to the music, but I just want to say if you don't like when we talk a lot sometimes, I've realized it's actually the best thing about WRFL is when the DJs are as human as possible. I really just think it's important.
2: Yeah.
1: There's enough AI generated, you know, yada yada, people that are broadcasting that are like, here's the tagline, here's the station, blah blah blah. Like, there's enough of that out there. You don't need more of that, right?
2: Right.
1: You need more of this.
2: Yeah, we
1: chill
2: don't need
1: out.
2: More advertising.
1: No.
2: We're doing our best.
1: Mm-hmm. So that's all. Samia Sagrada Radio, WRFL, Cass, Demia. That's
2: well,
1: what's up.
2: We're here.
1: We love you.
2: Love you, bye.

0: Our message, to raise consciousness, R-A-Z-E.
1: Gritty and grimy.
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1: Only the fuzz of lo-fi production will cushion you from the savagery of its gut punches.
2: A feral cornucopia of trashy.
1: Adorable,

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What is up this week in Lexington, you ask? I have the answer. I, as in WRFL. WRFL has the answer. We actually have a page, wrfl.fm/events, where you can submit your events for us to read on the air. And if you do, we'll just be announcing. There's actually a lot going on this week, so I'm gonna start reading them. On Wednesday the 5th, No Cure is at Manchester Music Hall at 6 p.m. On Thursday the 6th, Magic City Hippies and The Free Label are at The Burl at 6:30 p.m. Bait Shop Boys are at Kenwick Table at 5:30 p.m. Velvet Elvis is at Thursday Night Live at 5 p.m. Grateful Sunday is at Burl Brew at 6 p.m. And DJ Brandon Smith is at Tin Roof at 10 p.m. On Friday the 7th, Bo Daggett, Maybe Next Year, and Tony Scadoni, I'm sorry if it's not pronounced that way, they're at Al's Bar at 8 p.m. Saint Seneca is at The Burl at 7 p.m. Kirby Davis Trio is at Kenwick Table at 7 p.m. Crop, Friendship, Commander, and Swamp Hawk will be at Green Lantern at 7 p.m. Formal Dance Society will be at Gatton Park at 6 p.m. Erroneous Monk will be at Two Fisted Willies at 6 p.m. And DJ Miracle will be at Tin Roof at 10 p.m. My gosh, this is so much stuff, you guys. This is amazing. All right, I'm going to read two more days. On Saturday the 8th, The Swells are at Kenwick Table at 7 p.m. Avery Crabtree Band is at Two Fisted Willies at 9 p.m. The Drunken Flea Vintage Market is at the Burl Campus at 12 p.m. noon. And Matt Bennett will be at Tin Roof at 10 p.m. And then on Sunday the 9th, Bryce Taylor and Friends will be at Kenwick Table at 7 p.m. Reed Slate / Oxide, Jack Smithers, and Liliana Fisher will be at Al's Bar at 7 p.m. And then also on Sunday is the Green Lantern 20-year birthday bash featuring Charlie and Grant, Dolphins, and more. And that's at the Green Lantern at 4 p.m. So yeah, lots of things happening this week that you can check out. Get involved in the things happening in Lexington. There are so many. Also happening in Lexington at 11 o'clock, so like 10 minutes from now, Demi and I will be dissecting the cosmos for you, for us, so we can better understand how the celestial bodies may be impacting our life right now. So we'll see you soon for that. But until then, more jams. Love you.

0: obsession.
1: Mm-mm.
0: I'm trying to have a healthy obsession. What is it called when it's a healthy obsession? It's not even called an obsession anymore.
1: Yeah.
0: It's just like, it's called a friendship. Yeah. I'm obsessed with like female friends. Like if I meet a girl and I think she's cool, I have to just stay away from her because on the inside I'm obsessed. I actually want to follow you around, but so I don't want to do that. I know it's not okay to do that. So instead I will just keep my distance.
1: Yeah, I'm like, I'm wary about everybody.
0: So. Yeah. I like you too much to actually get to know you or try to spend time with you. I already love you so much. Let's just keep it there.
1: Right. And, you know, I love the ladies.
0: We love the ladies.
1: But, you know, everybody is everything all the time. Yeah, what is going on astrologically?
0: Well, we had that full moon, but that's gone. It's over.
1: That was gorgeous.
0: Yeah, that was
1: gorgeous.
0: Nice. That was nice. The sun is in Leo now, as of last week, obviously. That's very fun for us. Mercury is finally leaving Cancer next week. So this is our last week. Which I think is going to be kind of interesting because Mercury has been in Cancer since June 1st. The retrograde ended on the 23rd. So we are just getting out or approaching the end of our retrograde shadow period.
1: Yeah.
0: And then once that's over, we pretty much leave Cancer entirely. So
1: yeah, I feel like it was an emotional summer.
0: Yeah, like Mercury has been in Cancer since June 1st, and really since June 1st, it's been a lot of ups and downs.
1: I feel like I remember when we were talking about it at the beginning of the summer, and we were like, oh, it's going to be all summer thing, okay.
0: Yeah, I mean, I don't know. I mean, I'm going to have to do some house, because I feel like this has to do with like the houses and like what's relative to me. But for me, this was kind of an interesting period of time, because I feel like when Mercury was just in Cancer, I was dealing with kind of my same old... but we cannot answer the phone while we're chatting. When Mercury was just in Cancer, I was like dealing with one particular issue, and then when it went to retrograde, like a whole other issue that I was not expecting came up. And it was an issue I've dealt with before in a whole different place in a whole different time, and now as a result I've ended up on a whole different path. So it's like a similar thing I've dealt with before, but it's just, yeah, it's been really trippy, because it's like I know retrograde is about revisiting things at times and cycles, and I don't know, have I broken a cycle or just branched off on a new path? I don't know. But I'm following my heart, which I think is important.
1: Yeah.
0: What about you?
1: I think I've just been doing my best. And it's been a lot. I've been very physically exhausted. Like, last night I didn't go to sleep too late. I haven't been going to bed too late. Like, I normally stay up so late, like 3 in the morning.
0: That's crazy.
1: I've been going to bed at like 11, 12. My body's tired. I've been trying to explore and do new things for myself. So I've really been kind of like self-focused on...
0: That's so Venus and Virgo of you.
1: Yeah, and I also like... getting my birth chart read a few weeks ago. Our friend was like, you isolate yourself. I'm like, yeah, I've been thinking about it a lot, but I think that my body does it first and then my brain catches up, and even then I still don't really care. I really don't.
0: I think you have faith in your intuition at this point.
1: Yeah, I think, yeah. That's
0: like, you know enough not
1: to
0: question it.
1: I'm like, I'm going home.
0: Yeah, like you'll be social again. Like
1: yeah.
0: It's funny, but like I always feel like there's no reason to force it. Like it's,
1: yes.
0: I understand people will be like FOMO or whatever, but like you don't have to force it. Like if you genuinely are feeling compelled to stay home, just stay home. There will be other nights you can go out. Like it'll be okay. And vice versa. Like if you want to go out, go out. You got plenty of time. You can sleep later. If you really feel like you want to go out, just go.
1: I think I'm also trying to pour into friendships and relationships that I've been not like not paying attention to, but it's just like there are other people in my life. Yeah, I want to like give attention to and mm-hmm. care and have a more consistent relationship.
0: Mm-hmm.
1: Just like focusing on outside things, I guess.
0: So too. Venus and Virgo, for real.
1: Really?
0: I feel like it is.
1: Is that it right now?
0: Yes. Venus is in Virgo. I was just noticing that Venus is in Virgo for just a couple more days. Mm-hmm. It goes into Libra on Thursday.
1: Okay.
0: Mm-hmm. We're also about to have a... There's going to be a Venus retrograde in October, but we're not there yet.
1: Yeah, that's crazy.
0: I feel like Venus in Virgo is definitely... Like, Venus is the planet of love, and Virgo, I think, is the planet of, like... the planet. Virgo, to me, the sign of Virgo really represents, like... I don't want to say selfishness, but, like, particularity. Like, I feel like Virgos are very aware of... Virgo is very aware of, like, the sensory experience on Earth. So, like, what, like, smells and scents and, like, feelings, like, sensory experiences are, like, comforting and, like, preferential to the, like, the Virgos, like, they know what they like. They have their particular taste and, mm-hmm. like, all that. So I feel like Venus in Virgo is definitely, like, spending time with yourself and, like, getting your space in order and organizing your mental space.
1: Yeah,
0: like, that all feels really in line.
1: I cleaned my bedroom last night, organized all my clothes.
0: I've been organizing like crazy.
1: I redid my bathroom because I have, like, you haven't seen, but you will one day, but I just, like, am weird about colors in my apartment and always have been in my space. And my bathroom was, like, shades of green and blue, but I'm changing it to pink.
0: Ooh.
1: And then my mom gave me, like, a blue comforter. My bedroom's, like, green and red.
0: Hmm.
1: But she gave me a blue comforter, so I have the blue going on now. So I have to, like...
0: Figure that out.
1: I have a tapestry that ties all the colors together. Like, has all the colors, but... I don't know. It's just been nice. Like, I woke up so happy this morning. Clean bed. Clean room.
0: Mm-hmm. Yeah, I've been, like, meal prepping. I've been cleaning. I feel like I've been eating... really healthy.
1: Mm-hmm.
0: Like, I just feel like Venus in Virgo has been a big self-care time. And then, so I feel like now that's leading us into Venus in Libra, which I always say Venus in Virgo is like when we figure out who we are. And then Venus in Libra is when we recognize that, like, we need other people to balance us out.
1: Uh-huh.
0: So whether that's our friends or a partner or, like, just society in general, I feel like Venus in Libra is about figuring out, like, how that identity that we've been understanding and cultivating.
1: Mm-hmm.
0: And then Venus and then Libra season is about, like, reaching out a hand to figure out how we connect to the world with that and balance that out with, you know,
1: yeah,
0: the rest of society or our relationships. So I think Venus and Libra will be a nice shift.
1: It makes a lot of sense because I feel like Virgo has to do with, like, the Hermit card. I don't know if it actually does, but I'm pretty sure it does.
0: Mm-hmm.
1: And it's like, I don't know if anybody else is experiencing, like, what I'm talking about, but just being able to, like, be by myself and, yes, maybe isolate, but it doesn't have to be negative because soon I'm going to be out again talking to my friends. And
0: yeah. It's just recognizing the stages. And, like,
1: yeah, it's like coming home to myself almost in a way.
0: Mm-hmm. It's like, I don't think you realize, some people realize how much time is spent, like, second guessing or overthinking your mm-hmm. decisions and your intuitions. So, like we're just talking about, if you're having the intuition to, like, stay home more or, like, change your job or whatever, like,
1: mm-hmm.
0: a lot of people, like, there's that initial feeling and then there's, like, their panic response to it where it's like, oh, but what if, like, it's okay. You can, there's, like, let those thoughts go and, like, you can trust yourself. Or if you feel like you're moving too fast, then just slow down.
1: Right.
0: Like, everything is fine. Like, everything that you're going through is just stories in your brain. So it's always nice to take a moment and pause and, like, recognize that. It's just a story, and you can control the pacing of that story. You know?
1: Yeah, it's, like, literally it's up to you.
0: Yeah. Like,
1: it's really your decision, like, at the end of the day, it really is.
0: It totally is. Like, it's all made up.
1: Mm-hmm.
0: I'm sorry to say. Mm-hmm. I tell this
1: no,
0: to my...
1: It's
0: I
1: true.
0: Literally have to tell this to my daughter, though. I'm like, the only thing your body actually needs is, like... for you to rest and for you to put some nourishment into it. Everything else is up to you.
1: Mm-hmm.
0: So that's stuff you want to do. So, like, if you don't actually like what you're doing, that's kind of up to you to navigate around and figure out how to make peace with it.
1: Mm-hmm.
0: You only have control over so much, but...
1: I'm excited about Venus going into Libra. I do feel like it will bring some more balance. I feel...
0: Yeah.
1: Like I said, I feel like the summer's been emotional, but I hope that...
0: It's been a crazy Mercury retrograde Cancer... It's been a Cancer... Mercury and Cancer all summer, so...
1: Yeah, and I think...
0: Of course it's been emotional.
1: Hopefully it will bring calmness for other people.
0: Yeah. I'm trying to think about... I'm trying to figure out like what the negative to Venus and Libra could be, but it's very obvious, would be codependence. So I would say just try not to lose yourself. Like, if you have been spending this summer... like recognizing your emotions, recognizing your needs. Like, don't lose sight of that as soon as you bring other people into it. Because I think that is something people experience where, like, so it's like easy, you know, when you have control over everything, when you're totally isolated, it's like you're controlling what you eat, when you sleep, you're controlling all the energy around you. You can find stability, but then as soon as you welcome other people into that space, it's going to destabilize it to some degree. Like, even having a roommate who's just your friend who you see sometimes, they destabilize like whatever mood you're cultivating. It's like you'll walk into the kitchen and they'll be in there, and whatever their mood is, that will affect you. You know what I mean?
1: Mm-hmm.
0: So like welcoming anybody's energy into your energy is going to shift it.
1: Mm-hmm.
0: And so I think, yeah, anytime I think Venus goes to Libra, it's like you just have to be able to be flexible and compromise some to allow for these new energies, but then also you have to hold on to what you've recognized is good for you. Like, remember what you know to be good for you and don't compromise on those things.
1: Mm-hmm.
0: You know?
1: I agree.
0: Like, if you've realized it's good for you to go to bed early, then go to bed early. Don't let anybody talk you out. Just because you made some new friends who like to stay out late, don't let them have you staying out late when you've realized it's actually good for you to go to bed early. Figure out how to hang out with your friends and still go to bed early, you know? Or
1: yeah,
0: whatever.
1: Like following fun.
0: Yeah.
1: That my body can handle.
0: That was just, you know, it's just one example. I definitely, like, for example, I get excited about my own schemes, and I'll be scheming and I'll be so excited that maybe I won't have time, quote unquote, to eat or sleep or do other. And then, you know, after a few days of that, it gets kind of bad. It's like, oh, now my apartment's really dirty. Haven't done laundry. I don't have any food prepped, so I have to spend a bunch of money on takeout or whatever. And it's just like, I know it's important for me, for example, to meal prep every Monday. If I don't meal prep on Mondays, I've messed up my whole week. And so that has to be a priority. Even if I have like a million other projects I'd rather do on Monday, I still need to take some time to meal prep, mm-hmm. for example.
1: Right.
0: I've accepted that meal prepping is like, it outweighs, it's very important in my life. I've just been making pizza sauce and pizza dough. And then like one other thing. Today I'm going to do beans. And so then all week I can have pizza and beans. What else does anybody need?
1: Right, it's all up to you.
0: Today the sun is in, or the moon is in Aries today.
1: That's for me.
0: So, happy lunar return.
1: And the sun is in Leo.
0: Mm-hmm.
1: Which is awesome. I love Leo season.
0: Mm-hmm. We'll have a new moon solar eclipse in Leo next Wednesday.
1: Hmm.
0: Which is like, you know, when there's a new moon and it's in the same place as the sun.
1: Mm-hmm.
0: Like, they're both going to be in Leo. And so it's going to be kind of cool.
1: Wow, extra strong Leo time.
0: Yeah, I'd say it's Leo's time to shine in the next week. So this should be pretty fun. We're coming out of the shadow period and we're coming into peak Leo energy. The power of the sun.
1: Hopefully the sun will be out.
0: I know, right? I think it's supposed to be kind of like this for a little while.
1: Show yourself, son. I actually don't mind this. It's been really nice to wake up to cloudy kind of.
0: Yeah, I know. I kind of love it, but it's like, this isn't summer.
1: That's
0: this is not what summer's
1: later.
0: About.
1: It's going to be rainy all like Wednesday to Sunday, but it's supposed to be sunny.
0: Mm. Well,
1: around 4 o'clock today.
0: I hope you guys remember what we just said, all of it. Keep it in mind all week.
1: Yeah.
0: Cancer season is ending in a big way. Mercury
1: post-shadow period. Almost over.
0: Samia Sagrada Radio, okay? Thanks for listening to us. We love you.
1: Thank you. We love you. Bye.
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0: You guys, just slow down. Everything's gonna be okay.
1: Yeah, I'm slowing down, all right.
0: Okay, I'll stop making weird noises now. Do we have any more messages for the people? Thank you for listening. This is Samia Sagrada Radio. We do the show every week at 10 o'clock. And we love it. And we love that you're here listening.
1: Thank you for listening. Who is listening?
0: Who's listening? Smash that like if you're listening.
1: What's crazy is people are listening all the time.
0: I know. I always say that. And then like four people will text me and be like, I'm listening.
1: But people are listening all the time. So you have to be careful about what you say.
0: True. No take backs.
1: It's been a common theme at work lately.
0: Why are you running your mouth? Stop it.
1: See, and I'm somebody, if I'm talking about somebody and they come around the corner, I'm going to keep talking. And then address them if I need to. That happened to me last week.
0: Exactly.
1: My coworkers
0: say it
1: me
0: with
1: to
0: your chest.
1: Spend company money because we have like a budget that resets every month. Oh. And I was like, I'm not buying a bunch of stuff we don't need. And he's like, well, there's money left. I said, okay, well, if you have access, why don't you buy stuff?
0: To me, don't leave money on the table now.
1: I'm just like, I literally have nothing to buy right now. There's nothing we need. Like, just wasting money.
0: Yeah, but if you make that, but then they'll make give you a smaller budget next year because they'll think, you know, yada yada yada.
1: Well, maybe they should give us a smaller budget.
0: I know, right? That's like, honestly, that's the kind of inside work that needs to be done.
1: That's the thing.
0: Like we're done just for the sake having more for the sake of more.
1: That's what I'm saying. Like, I don't care, and I'm not ordering a bunch of stuff that I have to unbox. You don't have to unbox it, like,
0: right?
1: You don't have to receive it. I do. So
0: you think I want more responsibilities? That's crazy.
1: Oh, right. Spend money if you want to. I don't care, but I'm not.
0: You can. I won't be.
1: Yeah.
0: All right, guys, we're leaving now. Okay, seriously, have a great week.
1: Have a good day.
0: Yes. Samia Sagrada Radio, WRFL 88.1,
1: all the way to the left.
0: We're Cass and Demia, and we love you. Bye.
1: Bye.

0: I never thought it would happen to me, but I never thought it would happen to me, but
1: no one should ever have to look at themselves. I steer clear of graveyards, they are cliche in my death-obsessed generation.

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Sorry, everyone. I forgot my vinyl today, so I had to find something quick and easy. So this is what we got for background music today. I hope everyone's doing good on this, I would say, beautiful Monday morning, but that's not true. It might be beautiful later, though, so we can hold out hope. My name's Gavin, and I am going to be hosting until 2, from 12 noon to 2 p.m., and I'm very excited to be here with everyone today. So that last song I played there, that was Know Your Name by the Backseat Lovers from their album Waiting to Spill. Before that, we had Car Seat Headrest with their track 1937 State Park. I'm clogged up today. And then kicking us off, we had U2 with their track Zoo Station from their album Octung Baby. I play that every week. I've checked the track history. I checked it not too long ago. Let's check it again. Yeah, if you hear that song, that means I played it. The last time someone else played that was January 2025. So if you hear that song, that means it was probably me. It's probably me who's going to be stepping up to the plate. And that's true today. And it was true last week. And it'll be true next week, probably. Anyway, today I've got, I think, a pretty good set lined up for you all. I've also got a couple discussion points, so that way I don't sit here and flounder and fail when I try to talk about something. And yeah, that's the deal. That's the dealio right now. Yeah, so for now, we're just going to keep it going. And I appreciate y'all listening. Y'all can get some more of this jazz just going here in a sec. I'm actually going to try to find... I don't have my vinyl, but I'll try to play that normally. Because I can't lie, it's a little jarring listening to the same music behind my voice for 2 years. And then suddenly it changes. It's a little jarring. But yeah, we're going to keep this going. See you in a little bit.

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I fixed it. Listen. Welcome back, Miles Davis. Alrighty. So that last song I played there, that was Killing My Borrowed Time by Geese from their, I guess, like, sequel album. I don't know what to call this. It's an EP called 4D Country that has some extras from their album 3D Country. So I don't know if it's like a deluxe, but there's not, it's not really. It's like in a DLC for it, I guess. Before that, we had Swing Dance Club with their track Summer Song, really good song, from their album Safety and Solitude. It's a very, very good album. If you like that song, you'd like the rest of the ones on that. And before that, we had Flip Turn with their track Vanilla from their album Heavy Colors. You know, before this, and I was actually afraid for a moment that I wasn't going to be able to make it. Guess where I was. Take one guess. You're wrong. I was at UKY Football Media Day. Why? That's a good question. I can't answer that, but that is a good question. I'm not really sure why. But what I can tell you is this. I've never been. One note, I've never been to UK Football Media Day before. I haven't been media at a UK sports event before either. I walk in, and the dude who was working the check-in desk was like, "Oh, Gavin. Oh, yeah, here's your name tag. How'd you know that? And then for some reason, so I got like a sticky name tag, like a hello, my name is Gavin, with my like Oregon stuff on it. And for some reason, throughout like the rest of the thing, I didn't really talk to many of the other reporters there. I knew a couple of them and those I talked to, but there were a couple of times, or at least three times, where someone who I've never met before would be like, Hey, Gavin, your name tag's falling off. Hey, Gavin, who are you? Like, I don't know who you are. It was really, it wasn't a bad thing. It was just jarring because I'm not used to people just saying my name who I've never met before. Typically, it's hi, I'm Gavin. Nice to meet you. What's your name? Oh, John. And then later, it's like if John comes up to me and is like, hey, Gavin, I'm like, oh, hey, John, I remember you. But if I don't know your name, don't call me my name. It's not a fair thing to say. It's really not. It was just jarring. I was not used to it. And I'm being harsh. It's just because I was just kind of like, what? Like, who are you? But it was a good time. It was a good time. I will say this for the sports fans. I think we will have a pretty good football team this year. They seem clued in. And Will Stein, that guy is intense. That guy is intense. He's intense in that press room. It's good to see. Oh, I just hit my nose on the mic. I'm sorry. Amateur hour in here. Anyway, that's all I got about that. I just thought that was pretty funny. Okay, I'm going to keep this going. Next up, we got some Jarly Young. They make some really good music. And I met that band a couple times. They're actually super duper nice guys. And yeah, we're just going to keep this going. Appreciate y'all listening. And yeah, I'll catch y'all in a little bit. See ya.

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There we go. Alrighty, everyone. That last song I played there, that was Kiwi by Quarters. We had Charlie Young before that. Now, it is 12:45. You know what that means? That means it's time for the Around Town segment. Let's pull up this calendar, and let's find out what's up around town this week. So, today is the 3rd. Monday, the 3rd. On Wednesday, the 5th, we've got No Cure happening at Manchester Music Hall at 6 p.m. And then on Thursday, the 6th, the Bait Shop Boys will be at Kenwick Table at 5:30. And at Burl Brew at 6, they will have Grateful Sunday. That's the band name, Grateful Sunday, not on Sunday, just Grateful Sunday. On Friday, the 7th, St. Seneca will be at the Burl at 7. The Kirby Davis Trio will be at Kenwick Table at 7. Wow, there's a lot going on Friday. And let's do Formal Dance Society at Gatton Park at 6. And then we're going to jump up a while. We've got Campus Ruckus happening for UK. On the 20th, August 20th, that's where new students can come and find clubs to join, including WRFL. So if you're an incoming UK student, pull up. At least that's what I'm saying right now. Anyway, there's a lot going on around town this week and in general. And if any of those things I listed sound interesting to you, or on the other hand, if you're looking at finding other things happening around town, go ahead and go to wrfl.fm/events. We have a nice little list there. But yeah, that's what I think personally. Anyway, I'm just gonna keep this going. It is 12:47, and yeah, I appreciate you all listening. I'll catch you in a little bit. See ya.

The radio told of their return. Their defeat was merely a delay. From the time after commercial radio domination, when the sounds of streaming rang through the land. But no one wanted to believe. They were hearing it on the radio. And when the truth finally dawned, it dawns in terrible music. But there is one they fear. And their tongue, it is 88.1. WRFL, Lexington. Stop!

All right, all right, all right. I hope you all enjoyed that super dramatic ID there. All right, that artist, that last song, that was the wrong word. The last song I played there, that was Slow Pulp with their track High from their album Big Day. Before that, we had Briston Maroney with his track Caroline from his album Indiana. And then before that, we had Topsoil with their track Something in the Water from their album Fisheye. That was a good one. Local, another local band there. I've been playing a fair amount of local music today, which is kind of intentional, but also kind of wasn't. Anyway, it's 1 p.m. now. I've got a whole 1 hour left until I get to eat lunch and until more diverse music will be played on WRFL by someone who isn't me. I know you all are sad, but it'll be okay. It'll be all right. Anyway, I appreciate you all listening, and I'll catch you in a little bit.

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You know, okay, I love starting like that because the answer is probably no. No one knows this. The first time I've played Toro y Moi on my show before, it was probably a year and a half ago, easily. A year and a half ago, maybe more. I said their name wrong. I think I said Toro y Moi or something like that. And someone called the station. They called the station. And they told me how to say it. They were like, next time you say it, please say it right. And I was like, thank you. Anyway, I thought that was a fun fact. So that last song I played there, that was Mary in the Junkyard with their track Blood from their album Role Model Hermit. I really like that song. I'm just going to come out and say it. I really like that one. Before that, we had Twin Peaks with their track Blue Coupe from their, it's a single. And then before that, we had Joy Somm with their track Float from their album Belong. You know, I was scrolling on, or I was talking to my, so I work a job now. Yeah, I know I'm employed. It's great. Yeah, it's okay. But I've got coworkers, and it's nice. And I haven't worked like a new job in a long time. So I've got new coworkers, new people to meet. It's great. And so obviously, since I run a show on a radio station, I listen to a fair amount of music. Music means a lot to me. And is an easy conversation starter for me. And I've been seeing like Twitter and stuff, which, you know, take everything you read on Twitter with a grain of salt, about like coworker music is what it's called, or at least the slang, general layman's term for it. And it's just simply popular music is what it is. it's just like the most popular music. If you take the top 50 right now, that's coworker music. It's that or it's just bad music. It's one of the two. And so I was really expecting at my internship, I guess, so not my job, to meet a bunch of people with coworker music. And I was very pleasantly surprised to see that, like, most of the people who work there have music tastes, like an actual refined some kind of music taste. All but one of the interns did. And that was a very pleasant surprise for me to find out. And I got to thinking, and I'm curious if, like coworker music or like fully raw, totally popular music in general is phasing out because of streaming. I just wonder, because like I've never gone onto a streaming platform and listened to a Benson Boone song, unless it's like a bit, unless I'm doing it as a joke. But he's still, well, I guess he's still like super popular, and I don't really know why, because I don't like his music. So I don't understand. I don't know, but I'm curious if over time it'll like trickle down, like the trickle down of industry planted popular music will go away. It's just a comment. It's a thought I've had before. And it was something I was thinking about just now. Anyway, rant done. I'm going to keep this going. I appreciate you all listening, and yeah, see you in a little bit.

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Would you like to hear your public service announcement read aloud on WRFL? 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You know, my internal clock today is all kinds of messed up. Like, it's completely off. Like, and to me, it does not feel like 1:31. But even, like, that's fine, too. That's fine. That's not even what I'm, like, really mean. I mean, like, 1 second to me is, like, way longer. Like, I feel like a second is, like, a second and a half. And typically, my internal clock is, like, on point. But today, it's all over the place. I think it's because my cat woke me up at, what time was it? It wasn't even, like, terrible. It was, like, the problem was, oh, yeah, it was, like, 6:30. And the reason that's bad is because, one, I had something to do this morning, and I was counting on getting that sleep. But, two, it's not, like, he woke me up at, like, 5 or 4, where it's, like, okay, I'm sleepy, let's go back to bed. Like, I just finished a dream. And I looked at my phone and I was like, it's like 6:15, 6:30. And it's like, I get up at this time sometimes anyway. I just didn't want to today, but I can't go back to sleep. It's terrible. It's like my cat suddenly decided he wanted to wake me up at that time. And I don't know why. And it made me really angry. Not like at him. I just like put him outside my room. I put him in timeout. Sorry, I heard a sound. I put him in timeout, but, you know, it just caught me way off guard. It was so jarring. He was just, like, in my face, and he went, meow, and I was like, whoa, leave me alone, man. Leave me alone. Anyway, I'm talking too much. That last song we played there, that was Widow's Peak with their track Roses from their album Roses. Before that, we had Sunset Rubdown with their track Holy Moly. So, okay, my internal clock is off, and I can't enunciate a single word. With their the one before that was Sunset Rubdown with their track Stadiums and Shrines 2, sequel, I guess. And kicking us off that section was Buck Meek with their track Ring of Fire from their album The Mirror. Anyway, I'm just gonna keep this going. It's 1:30-ish. If your internal clock is off, it's 1:33. Try to hold on to that because it will go away, obviously, because soon it'll be 1:34. But yeah, I appreciate y'all listening, and I'll catch y'all in a little bit.

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All right. That last song I played there was Lucky with their track Perfect Pain from their album Biting Heels. Before that, we had Fightmaster, with their track All or Nothing from their album Tolerance. And before that, we had Half Alive with their track Creature from their album Now. Now. Not yet. What is that? I don't even know what that means. There are a lot of times I'll go to like listen to a song. I'll be listening to a song and then I'll go to like an album. The album? One. A lot of times the albums will have super weird names and I just can't figure out exactly what they mean. Two, I'm like, I like this song. Let's listen to another one by this artist. Maybe the same playlist. Or same album. And it's just nothing like that one song I like. I'm not saying it's bad. It's just not the same. It's just like completely different. And it's like a different genre and a different, like, it sounds like a completely different artist. And I'm just like, okay. I just move on with my life. I say that as if I'm going to like drop everything and start crying. No, of course I just move on. I don't know why I even bothered to say that. Like, that was just a useless sentence. But I just think it's a funny thing. Anyway, we have how long? I can't do math in my head right now. Like 13 minutes. Until I'm gone. I'm sorry, everyone. I know you all will all be sad, very sad. But it's okay. After me coming in, we've got Subspiria. I feel like I say that wrong every single time I say it. Hold on, let's see if I'm right. Hold on. Where's my name? Subspiria. Yeah, it is Subspiria. Every time I read it, I think I'm reading it wrong. And then I thought I remembered it wrong. But yeah, we've got Subspiria coming after me. They're going to play some awesome music. And yeah, that's it. I'm just going to keep it going up until 2. But yeah, I appreciate you all listening. And I'll catch you all next week, hopefully, supposedly. And yeah, see ya.

0: 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There seems to be no intelligent life.
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1: This is Mac from Subspiria, and we are about 20 minutes into the show for today. We started off with Evil Twins' album, Upside Down, We're Flying, and we listened to the tracks Frost on the Lilies and In Flames off of that album. After that, we listened to Gardenia's self-titled album and their songs Therapy Sessions and Stranger. Coming up next, we'll be listening to Car Seat Headrests' Teen of Denial, Joe's Story, Joyce Manor's I Used to Go to This Bar, and Tiger's Jaws' Lost on You. 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

This is Mac from Subspiria, and we are about 45 minutes into the show for today. You just listened to Honestly by American Football off of their album called American Football. And before that, we listened to the songs Staring at Empty Faces and Ghost by Tiger's Jaw off of the album Lost on You. And I used to go to this bar and, well, whatever it was, off of the album I Used to Go to This Bar by Joyce Manor. Coming up, we're going to be listening to Drag Nailless by Unwound off of Fake Train and Carry the Zero by Built This Bill off of Keep It Like a Secret. This is Mac from Subspiria. 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

This is Mac from Subspiria, and we are about an hour and 15 minutes into the show for today. You just listened to Hum's Stars off of You'd Prefer an Astronaut, Death Cab for Cutie's Title and Registration off of Transatlanticism, Wake Her Up by American Football off of American Football LP4, Why I Like the Robins by Hum, also off of You'd Prefer an Astronaut, and Carry the Zero by Built to Spill off of Keep It Like a Secret. Coming up, we're going to be listening to Lefty by Title Fight off of Floral Green, The Long by Dinosaur Jr. off of You're Living All Over Me, and Teenage Riot by Sonic Youth off of Daydream Nation. 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
1: This is Mac from Subspiria, and we have about 10 minutes left of our show for today. You just listened to Snow Blinder by Lilies off of the album In the Presence of Nothing. Before that, we listened to Gang of Four's album Solid Gold, specifically the tracks Outside the Trains Don't Run Out Time and What We All Want. Before that, we listened to Just Like Heaven, a cover by Dinosaur Jr. off of You're Living All Over Me, and Teenage Riot by Sonic Youth off of Daydream Nation. Coming up next, we're going to be listening to Tone Bender, which is another song by Lilies off of the album In the Presence of Nothing. So, if you've been enjoying the show so far, or you enjoy some indie alternative rock, make sure you keep your station tuned all the way to the left at 88.1 WRFL Lexington.

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0: 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You've got it tuned all the way to the left, 88.1 WRFL Lexington. My name is Jackman Oaks. The name of this program is Asleep at the Wheel. 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
0: 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Yeah. That's right. And Gunnar Floyd, trainee here at Asleep at the Wheel. If anybody had any questions, comments, concerns, complaints, requests, anything music or radio related for us this afternoon, what's the phone number they can call?
1: Well, I'm not facing the phone, so it's going to be hard for me to read the phone number here.
0: That was a pop quiz.
1: 859-257-9735.
0: That's right. It's 859-257-WRFL. Me and Gunnar will be on the other side of that line until 6 p.m. this evening. Chat you up. Help you out with any music stuff, radio stuff, whatever you need. 859-257-9735. Gunnar, third week here at Asleep at the Wheel.
1: What's on tap today? I've learned something else every day, seems like.
0: I'm not sure yet.
1: Oh, okay. Yeah.
0: I'm not sure yet. I'm going to read what we were going over today as soon as we get into this next track. Our first track here in the 4 o'clock hour, as a matter of fact. I have some slight ideas on what you're going to be learning. You're probably going to learn how to use a vinyl record player. Do you know how to use a vinyl record player?
1: Well, that's very ancient technology. A lot of people like the vinyls, but I don't think I've ever actually used one. So I'm going to learn something from my personal life as well today, sounds like.
0: Yeah, you can now play all of your copies of Diary of a Showgirl that bought from Target.
1: Yeah, how do you know I did that, actually?
0: I just saw on Facebook. Hey, I love Taylor. Yeah. I did think Diary of a Showgirl or whatever.
1: That's not
0: it's
1: what
0: called.
1: It's called, is
0: yeah,
1: it?
0: Yeah, no, it's something like that.
1: That's not what the album's called.
0: It's something like that.
1: No, it's something Showgirl. What is that?
0: I did think it was a departure in quality, I'll be honest.
1: Oh, really?
0: Yeah, you didn't
1: much feel the tracks on the album?
0: I didn't think it was very good. I didn't think it was very good, and
1: what
0: I have opinions.
1: What about the one before that, though? What's your opinions? And I have
0: opinions on Taylor in general. Like, I've been fascinated by her. Not a fan.
1: Uh-huh.
0: But like when someone reaches that level of like GDP, you know, as just an artist, you should probably like take note of that. That's a very interesting phenomenon to see play out firsthand.
1: Uh-huh.
0: You know, like that's her and Beyonce. It's like Michael or Prince or you know, or the Beatles. You know, these are just like once in a, or Madonna or, you know, whatever, once in a generation. Pop culture phenomenons that I feel like as a observer of pop culture I should observe as much as I can. So I have listened to a ton of Taylor albums, and I can tell that the latest one was a complete, like, it was a fall off in quality.
1: Really?
0: Yeah, it just wasn't good.
1: So the one before that was the Tortured Poet, right?
0: That one wasn't great either. It did have
1: that.
0: Some boppers on it, but it wasn't great either, if we're being honest.
1: Let's bring back a Blank Space.
0: I did like 1980. That's probably the pinnacle for me.
1: Yeah.
0: I do think that there was some fun stuff after that. I did think Midnights was a lot of fun.
1: Ooh, yeah, that was a big one, too.
0: But, you know.
1: Well, it's just the Travis Kelce, you know, since she's got with him, she's just, the music is not as much of the focus anymore.
0: I can't say that even, but it's definitely like the brand is bigger than the music, I think.
1: Yeah, I think that's a
0: is kind point. Of what has happened.
1: Mm-hmm. I guess you get to a point where you don't really even have to make that great of music, you know, when you have a fan base like that.
0: When you can sell out everywhere you go and be a part of anything you want to be a part of, you know. That's not to say she hasn't worked extremely hard for all of that, but yeah, like at a certain point, like, what's the point in trying?
1: Yeah, exactly.
0: And I'd love to be at that point, girl.
1: Yeah, she's worth $1 billion.
0: Yeah, I'd love to be at that point, trust me.
1: Yeah.
0: Anyway, for what we're going to be doing on this Monday's edition of Asleep at the Wheel, we're going to listen to a track from the new Ed O'Brien record. Ed O'Brien is one of the members of Radiohead. Radiohead is kind of donezo for now, it seems. So they're all kind of popping around doing solo stuff. And we're going to hear from that. Thank you guys so much for listening. My name is Jack Minoakes. The name of this program is Asleep at the Wheel, and you've got it tuned all the way to the left at 88.1 WRFL.

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You are tuned into Asleep at the Wheel. I am Gunner Floyd here on my training. Got more great tracks coming up for you. Just listen to Nachinka by Xom, Brooklyn by Shango Gang, and Tor by X-Taz here on Asleep at the Wheel. Got more great tracks coming up for you here throughout the next hour. Keep it right here on 88.1 WRFL.

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1: You've got it tuned to 88.1 WRFL here on Asleep at the Wheel. I am Gunnar Floyd. You just heard One More Dance Around the Sun by Ian Sweet. And before that, it was Conversation Coach by Keaton Henson. Some events around town on Wednesday, August the 8th. We've got No Cure performing at Manchester Music Hall at 6 p.m. On Thursday, Magic City Hippies and the Free Label at the Burl at 6:30 p.m. The Bait Shop Boys at Kenwick Table at 5:30 p.m. on Thursday. Then for Friday, we've got Kirby Davis Trio at Kenwick Table at 7 p.m. Formal Dance Society at Gatton Park at 6 p.m. And on Saturday, the Swells will be at Kenwick Table at 7 p.m. Got more great music coming your way here on WRFL.

should have listened. They're already here. The radio told of their return. Their defeat was merely a delay. From the time after commercial radio domination. When the sounds of streaming rang through the land. But no one wanted to believe. They were hearing it on the radio. And when the truth finally dawned, it dawns in terrible music. But there is one they fear. And their tongue, it is 88.1. WRFL, Lexington.

0: It is the top of the hour here on WRFL Lexington. I am Gunner Floyd along with Jackman Oaks here on Asleep at the Wheel on a Monday here, 5 o'clock. Hope you are having a great day if you're driving home from work and tuned in to us. Thank you very much for listening here on a Monday. Jackman, very happy to be here with you. I'm in your seat. I'm over here where you usually sit at, and as you tell me, turn up your microphone, as I do here.
1: Gotta turn up my mic if I'm going to be on the mic, on the thing over here.
0: Yeah, but I'm in your seat over here. I feel like you, and it's been a lot of fun today. I've definitely been doing more than I usually do on the air.
1: You've been keeping it going. I've been very happy. I think you should be very happy with yourself here, Gunner Floyd, trainee at Asleep at the Wheel.

0: You've brought us an eclectic mix of music.
1: Very much so, yes.
0: You are checking off all of the boxes as they come to you, jumping over all of the proverbial hurdles to becoming a DJ. It's been very fun to have you. This has been a great show so far.
1: Yeah, we just listened to some kind of Japanese music by the Minyo Crusaders, Wide Section. Pretty good song right there.
0: Yeah, it was a great song, actually. I really enjoyed that.
1: Got some more great songs coming at us, but you was playing some really good music earlier. Some rap, kind of like that was a very interesting song.
0: Yeah, shout out to World Bill, man. Sundays 4 to 6 p.m. if you are unfamiliar with the world show here on WRFL, the World Beat. He's a great DJ, very knowledgeable about music, and curates a section here at WRFL that I'm a big fan of. So yeah, we listened to a lot of that and we had a lot of fun so far. But you have stuff lined up. You're still in the DJ's seat here.
1: I am, yeah. We got some more tracks coming up here. Let's see what we got next. Just picked it up. We got What You Need by Jay Som coming at you right now here.
0: Do you know who Jay Som is?
1: Do you?
0: Yeah, Jay Som is one of the greats going right now. I think you're really going to enjoy this.
1: What do you mean when you say greats going? Like he's currently like making music?
0: Yeah, consistent, great albums every time. Every release is a great album. Tours pretty regularly. So, you know, one of the hard workers going right now.
1: You see, now, look, if you're listening to this and you know who Jay Som is, don't be mad at me, okay? I'm learning here on the air. But is this a younger guy, newer guy? What are we talking about?
0: He's had quite a career so far.
1: How old would you say he is?
0: He's probably mid-40s, early 50s. So I had to guess.
1: What? So the genre, kind of like a...
0: It's like indie pop.
1: Indie pop.
0: Yeah, for lack of... There's definitely more specific words, specific definitions for it, but for our conversation right now, I think indie pop serves it.
1: Sounds good to me. Well, we're fixing to listen to it right here. Going to be a big song coming up. It is Jay Som with What You Need here, coming up here on WRFL 88.1. I want to remind you, if you want to give us a call on our phone line, 859-257-9735, and get some good calls here. Hope you enjoy the rest of the show. I am Gunnar Floyd.
0: I am Jackman Oakes.
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0: The Thrifty Cat is a new resource for UK students that offers gently used clothing, furniture, appliances, textbooks, decor, and more. The Thrifty Cat is located in the basement of Blazer Dining across the street from Blazer Hall in the old Wildcat Wheels space. In addition to offering accessible resources to students, donations for gently used items are accepted, supporting a zero-waste campus. The Thrifty Cat is now open, and more information can be found at their website. You are tuned in to 88.1 WRFL here on Asleep at the Wheel. It is Monday, 5:35. I am Gunnar Floyd alongside Jackman Oakes.
1: You've been listening
0: to some great music here. Just listened to Bright Side by Ziggy Marley, Layla's Wedding by Ibrahim Maloff, Ultimate Prescription by Lenalchi, and Laughing in Reverse by Hurry.
1: I do want to take a second here, somberly, to address this, the Asleep at the Wheel fans and the WRFL Lexington audience in general. Of all the things that I've said and done on this radio show that I should have apologized for, I'm issuing an apology for getting J-Som and Jens Lickman confused at the top of the 5 o'clock hour, confused with each other. All the other stuff, I'm going to keep that one to myself. No apologies on that one. But J-Som and Jens Lickman, confusing the two of those, my sincerest apologies to all of their fans and to those two individuals themselves. Sorry about that.
0: Yeah, it's a pretty embarrassing one. I don't know how you're going to come back from that.
1: Me neither.
0: You told me, you know.
1: Probably won't.
0: You know, I mean, I'm asking you questions about this J-Som character, and I'm trying to learn here, and you're telling me he's this guy, and then we get off the air, and you're like, you know what? Actually, I think I was talking about the wrong guy.
1: Yeah, I got those two artists confused with one another. It's pretty bad. It's pretty big mistake on my part. And again, sincerest apologies. Sincerest and somber apologies.
0: What was the other guy? What was the guy you confused him with?
1: Jens Lickman.
0: Should we play some Jens?
1: We can play. Yeah, we can find some Jens Lickman.
0: We're going to play some Jens Lickman.
1: We can find some of that for sure. There's plenty of that around here. We've got about, 20 more minutes or so left on this Monday's edition of Asleep at the Wheel. So if you here on the back nine have any questions, comments, concerns, complaints, requests, anything music or radio related for either me or my dear trainee here, Gunnar Floyd, DJ Gunnar Floyd, or DJ Jackman Oakes, feel free to give us a call at 859-257-9735. That is, of course, 859-257-WRFL. We'll be on the other side of that line until 6 p.m. this evening to help you out with anything on your mind. Also, just because Asleep at the Wheel ends at 6 p.m. does not mean the fun does. We've got tons of great programming here on Monday evenings, Tuesday mornings, and beyond on WRFL. It all gets started up next with Easily Suggestible. We've got Old School Hip Hop. We've got Paco Billy Hour. We've got Matt's Metal Mortuary. And that's just the next few hours, folks. Keep it locked here for as long as you possibly can to 88.1 WRFL Lexington. Gunner, you and I will be back one more time before 6 o'clock to say goodbye.
0: Yes, we will. We got more great music coming up for everyone. Hope you all enjoy it here on 88.1 WRFL.

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1: Here it comes.

0: Yeah, I know. 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Okay, come on. All right, okay, here we go. Uh-oh.
1: Expressions, and I'm

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Hear those bongos? 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That's how they go. We ain't nomads, but we real glad. Hip hop slams through the 90s, no fat. As a rhythm, have been given. Hurry up or come, we breaking out. Out.

0: Time now is 5:56. You've got it tuned all the way to the left, 88.1 WRFL Lexington. My name is Jack Minokes.
1: Gunnar Floyd.
0: And we are signing off from this week's edition of Asleep at the Wheel. We will be back next week at Asleep at the Wheel. We will be back next week at 4 p.m. for more of the same. Gunnar, I am the usual host here of this program, Jack Minokes. Gunnar Floyd.

0: It was a great program today. And I mean, you don't realize how much work goes into, I mean, it's for you, it's easy because you've been doing this for so long. But like for me, I'm like, what does this button do? What does this button do? So, but I'm clicking them all and I'm trying my best. You know, nothing exploded. Nothing blew up.
1: You learned how to use a vinyl record player today.
0: Yeah, I looked at it. I was like, what is this? A vinyl record player. But we put it on there and it played. And I think it went pretty well. Pretty good show. They had pretty good music. We played. What was the guy? The Lickman, whatever.
1: Jens Lickman. We educated ourselves on Jens Lickman, and yeah, we won't confuse them with JSON anymore. I had a lot of fun today, Gunner. I hope that you had a lot of fun today. And dear listeners, I hope that you guys had a lot of fun as well. We will be back next week at 4 p.m. Until next week, Lexington, take care of yourself. If you do drugs, test them. Be careful when interacting with law enforcement. You can help control the pet population by getting your pet spayed or neutered. 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See ya.
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1: Good evening, Lexington. My name is Randy, and you are listening to Easily Suggestible, the show where we try to take a theme and run with it for a couple hours. Hope everyone's having a lovely day. It is very nice outside, and I'm absolutely loving it. Let's talk about what we just heard, and then we're going to talk about the theme for today. So, you just heard Nights by Telescreens off of Why the Lights Flicker. Before that was Across the Line by Remember Sports from the Refrigerator. Before that, we had Inept Apollo by Nation of Language off of Dance Called Memory, and then we started that set off with Fried Eyes by The Lovely Bad Things off of The Late Great Whatever. So, today, I guess first off, I should give a little bit of a trigger warning that I will be talking about death a little bit, but today's theme is we are doing Esther Day. Now, if you're not familiar with Esther Day, Esther Earle was a young woman who passed away back in 2010 of, I believe, thyroid cancer. And she was friends with the author John Green, known for The Fault in Our Stars and other things. But The Fault in Our Stars, that's the big one that most people know him for. He's a writer and YouTuber, and he's done Crash Course videos and all that. And his brother Hank is also a big YouTube guy. But anyway, so as a tribute to Esther, John suggested that he would try to make a holiday named after her, and that she could pick what that holiday was supposed to celebrate. So she chose platonic love. So it's kind of like the reverse Valentine's Day. Instead of it being about romantic love, this is love for your friends and your family. And she wanted people to just tell each other, make sure that everyone told their friends and their families how important they were to them. So that is the theme for the day. Platonic love for Esther Day. That's just kind of what this is all about. So we're going to go ahead and kick that off here. Keep it tuned all the way to the left.

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2: 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More information about the club and how to get involved is available on the Kentucky Music Business Club's BB Involved page or Instagram at kmbc.uky. All right, let's talk about what we've been playing. You just heard Reptile by The Church off of the album Starfish. Before that, we had Concerning Hobbits by Howard Shore from the Lord of the Rings Fellowship of the Ring soundtrack, because for Esterday, we're doing platonic love, right? What is a better platonic love story than Sam and Frodo? I mean, come on. Before that, we had Homies by Egg. That was a single. And then we started that set off with Cross My Heart and Hope to Die by Yumi Zuma off of No Love Lost to Kindness. All right, yes, we are doing Esterday today for our theme for Easily Suggestible. Esterday is a unofficial YouTube-created holiday thing in honor of Esther Earle, and she wanted people to tell their friends and families how much they love them and make sure that people knew while they were here, and not, you know, so many times people pass away and you're like, oh, I wish I had told them that I love them, or made the time, or let them know, made sure they knew how I felt. And so that was her wish, was that her birthday people honor it by telling friends and families how much they love each other. So go out and do that. Go give everyone, well, not everyone, a call. I mean, that would take a while for starters, and you might not really love them all, but call some people that you love. Just let them know. All right, we're going to keep it going with some more Esterday theme songs. So keep it tuned all the way to the left.

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1: All right, Lexington, it is a beautiful day in our fair city, so let's talk about what's coming up in it. Wednesday, the 5th, we've got No Cure at Manchester Music Hall at 6 p.m. On Thursday, the 6th, we've got Magic City Hippies and Free Label at the Burl at 6:30 p.m. We've got Bait Shop Boys at Kenwick Table at 5:30 p.m. We have Velvet Elvis at Thursday Night Live at 5 p.m. And we have Grateful Sunday at Burl Brew at 6 p.m. Also at 10 p.m. at Tin Roof, we have DJ Brandon Smith. On the 7th, we've got Bo Daggett, Maybe Next Year, and Tony Scadone at Al's Bar at 8 p.m. We have St. Seneca at the Burl at 7 p.m. We've got the Kirby Davis Trio at Kenwick Table at 7 p.m. We've got Crop Friendship Commander, Swamp Hank, all at the Green Lantern at 7 p.m. We have the Formal Dance Society at Gatton Park at 6 p.m. We have Erroneous Monk at Two Fisted Willies at 6 p.m. And we have DJ Miracle at Tin Room at 10 p.m. I'm curious if that's supposed to be Tin Roof. Or is there a Tin Room as well? Are those two different things? I don't know. Having the radio panics. All right, if you want to find out more about the amazing things going on in our fair city, you can just check out our event calendar at wrfl.fm/events and find all those goodies, along with recurring things and all that jazz, and sometimes actual jazz. All right, let's talk about what we just played. You heard me and Michael from Management off of Little Dark Age because, you know, doing a show about platonic love. So, yeah, all these lovely songs about friends and friendship and camaraderie and whatnot. That's what we're doing. Friends Will Be Friends by Queen off of A Kind of Magic. Ben Rector with Old Friends off the album Magic. And that was where we started that set off. If you have a suggestion for a theme for a future episode of Easily Suggestible, by all means, please give me a call here at the station, 859-257-9735. That's 859-257-WRFL. And I will do my best to make a show around that idea. I only have, I think, just talking to one of our producers here, I think we got two episodes left before I am done with my summer term. And I'm taking the school year off. I'm just in for summer. So you get two more of me and then I'm out of here. So yeah, give me a call here at the station. Keep tuned all the way left.

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3: Mr. Data? 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
1: Mr. Crusher? 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
6: All right, Lexington, we are going into hour two of Easily Suggestible, the show where we take a theme and run with it. And this week's theme is Esterday and platonic love. Love between friends and family, not necessarily romantic love, because it gets Valentine's Day. This gets Esterday. All right, you just heard Maniac by Kid's Sister. Before that, we had Gentleman by Tower Bird. Before that, we had Bros by Wolf Alice from My Love Is Cool. And then we started that particular block off with K-Flay, Sister, off the album Solutions. So, yeah. If you have maybe... I don't know what I'm going for here. You should call people. Tell your friends, tell your family that you love them. Let them know. Because it's never a bad thing to hear, right? Right? All right, we're going to do some more great music. I hope it's great. It's at least pretty good. No, it's great. So let's go ahead and pump it up. Let's hype it up. This is the best music you will ever hear. Maybe I overhyped it a little. All right. Well, it's somewhere on the spectrum. Keep it tuned all the way to the left.

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3: All right, Lexington, how y'all doing out there? It is a lovely day, and I'm enjoying myself here at the station. I hope you are having a good time as well. You just heard Chaos Ball by Bike Routes off of the album Prairie. Before that was Perfect Pain by Lucky off of Biting Heels. Before that, we had Freako with Still Around off the album Something Worth Waiting For. And then we started that set off with Wurlitzer Jukebox by Young Marble Giants off the album Colossal Youth. We are celebrating Esther Day today, the birthday of Esther Earle, who was an activist and writer, and she passed away at 16 in 2010, and her wish was that on her birthday, people celebrate telling each other they love each other, telling your friends and family, not just your, you know, your girlfriend, boyfriend, whatever, spouse, but anyone. Anyone who you love, make sure that they know it. Your family, your friends, all that good jazz. So please, by all means, do so today. We are going to keep going with this same theme. True story, we are. If you have any suggestions for a future show of Easily Suggestible, by all means, please give me a call here at the station, 859-257-9735. That is 859-257-WRFL. I got two more shows this summer before my time is up and I turn into a pumpkin. So give me a call. Make the suggestions. It's your last chance. You've been sitting on one, maybe afraid to call. It's okay. I don't bite. All right, we're going to keep it going with some great music. Keep it tuned all the way to the left.

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1: 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Whoa. Pay no mind. Everything is fine. I'm not banging on things with my elbow. All right. Let's see. You just heard Ben by Michael Jackson. Don't get to play Michael Jackson here at the station very often, but there you go. It's a sweet song. I think it's about a rat or a hamster or something. I don't know. It's about a pet. So it sounds like it's a great buddy love song, but I mean, it's still sweet. It's a lovely song. It's about a rat. Before that, we had Boy Genius with True Blue off the album The Record. Before that, we had Let's Eat Grandma with Happy New Year off the album Two Ribbons. And yeah, that was where we started that whole set off. You are listening to Easily Suggestible, where today's theme is Esterday. Esther Earl, a author and, yes, apparently just all-around lovely person who wanted people to tell their friends and family how much they love each other or how much they love them, and yes, all that. So today's show, the theme is platonic love, not romantic love. Tell your friends, tell your family, whoever you want, that you love them. That's it. That's the whole idea of the show. Also, important side note, Emily, you're the only one that's real, so I want you to know that. Okay, we're gonna keep it going. We've got a half hour left. So we're going to fill that with music and joy and love. Keep it tuned all the way to the left.

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1: All right, gang, our time together is almost up. Colonel Paco is coming up next with the Pacobilly Hour. You just heard Duo by Ben Rector off of Magic. I admit, maybe that one's not quite as platonic of a love song as I was thinking at first. It seemed like it, but no, it's not. If you're talking about having someone else's kid, that's not a platonic love anymore. Then we had Newgrounds Death Rugby with D&D is gay, but so am I, so this tracks. That was a single. I don't really know what the title has to do with the rest of the song. It makes no sense. Before that, we had Turnover with My Hand is a Curtain off of Down on Earth, and that was where we started the set off. So, yes, everyone, make sure to tell your friends and family today that you love them. That is your homework assignment. I will see you guys next week. Until then, keep it tuned all the way to the left.

waiting for. From the University of Kentucky, wearing the number 88.1 and playing the position of all the way to the left, you're listening to

0: 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It's real gone, daddy-o.
1: Come on, everybody.
0: All right, everybody. Thank you for tuning in to the Pacobilly Hour. I'm your pal, Colonel Paco Chaos. I'm here every Monday night from 8 to 10 p.m., rocking and rolling with you. I hope you've had a great day. You know, the weather's been nice, and it's still summer, and that's always a good thing. And I don't know, man. I'm in a good mood right now. I'm going to play some rock and roll for you. We're going to kick off the show tonight with the latest from Screaming Rebel Angels. This is Black Cadillac.